0: Relationship Radio. My name is Kathy Kennedy. Hope you're having a wonderful Tuesday evening. That was Ben Fuller, If I Got Jesus. 800-810-6758. Hey, Libby, what can I do for you?
1: I'm requesting a song.
0: Yeah, Libby, what do you want to hear?
1: Can you do Washed by Elevation Worship?
0: Yeah, absolutely.
1: Thank you.
0: You got it. Here it is. It's Elevation Rhythm with Washed. I'm Kathy Kennedy for Kinship Radio. And I'm

Relationship Radio. My name is Kathy Kennedy. Thanks for spending time with me this evening. That was Wash by request. That's Elevation Rhythm. Have you heard about the name game? Well, I'm here to tell you about it. It's a great fun game contest that celebrates you alongside the 250th birthday of the United States of America. That is right. We are giving away $250 to two Kinship Radio listeners. All you got to do is listen weekday mornings, 7:40, 8:40, 9:40, basically the 40 most of the day, okay? And when you hear your name, you have 10 minutes to call back. That gets you instantly qualified for that $250. And then on Friday, August 27th, which is coming up, you're going to want to listen at 7:40 with Ryan and LaDonna when they say your name.

name, you'll be one of two people to claim $250. So have fun with us playing the Kinship Radio name game. Thanks to Preferred Printing, we get to do this. And so we just want to say thanks for participating. Here's Katie Nicole and Have Your Way. I'm Kathy Kennedy for Kinship Radio.

0: Good evening, Kinship Radio. My name is Kathy Kennedy. Hope you're having a great evening. That was Toby Mac and Nothing Sweeter. Well, I told you, it is a Gratitude Tuesday. Hey, Samantha, what's going on?
1: Well, I was responding to your Gratitude Tuesday.
0: Yeah.
1: I have a niece that has been through a lot and has been on probation and everything, and I just got custody of her last week, and I'm already making an impact on her, and she's already talking about wanting to go to church. So I am extremely grateful that God just worked it out that I could raise her and show her God.
0: Thank you so much for sharing that. And what are you grateful for today? 800-810-6758. Love to hear from you. Up next, it's Jeremy Camp with Revival. I'm Kathy Kennedy for Kinship Radio.
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I'm Kathy Kennedy, and here's your Kinship Radio weather forecast. Tonight will be mostly clear with lows in the low 60s, and tomorrow mostly sunny with highs in the upper 70s. 77 now in Rochester, 79 Fort Dodge, 82 in the Twin Cities, and 81 in Mankato. Here's Torn Wells, Let the Church Sing. 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

0: grateful for you.
1: Happy Tuesday. That was Chandler Moore. God, I'm just grateful. Kinship Radio, I'm Kathy Kennedy, and I hope you are having a wonderful Tuesday evening. 800-810-6758. Hey, Christy.
2: Yeah, I just wanted to share a gratitude day with you. 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I just wanted to share that moment of hope and gratitude for what God is doing.
1: Thank you so much for sharing that. 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You can text or call. 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I'm Kathy Kennedy for Kinship Radio. Everybody.

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1: Kinship Radio, I'm Kathy Kennedy. That was Josiah Queen with The Prodigal. Well, did you know that the first roller coaster was used to transport coal down a hill? I don't know why I'm thinking roller coasters today, but you know, it's kind of the end of the summer, getting those last minute trips into the amusement parks and stuff. Anyway, after people found out that it could reach speeds up to 50 miles an hour, tourists asked to ride on it, this roller coaster that transported coal, just for a few cents. Well, LaMarcus Thompson, he rode that Pennsylvania coal train and he got inspired. He wanted to build something similar just for fun. So, you know, in 1884, Thompson opened up the Switchback Railway at Coney Island in New York. That is known as the very first actual roller coaster. It was a wooden structure where passengers sat sideways and the train crept along at about 6 miles an hour. So not too thrilling, but they had to be careful, right? It was an instant hit. And he made his money back in 3 weeks, sparking a global roller coaster boom. What's your favorite roller coaster? Got me thinking, man. Oh, there's been so many. Six Flags always has like the classic ones, but I'm getting too old and they make me just kind of crazy and dizzy. Up next, it's John Reddick. Holding on, I'm Kathy Kennedy for Kinship Radio.
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Kinship Radio. My name is Kathy Kennedy. Thank you so much for spending time with me this evening. John Reddick, holding on, praise God. Oh, it has been such a great evening, just reminding each other what we're grateful for. Gratefulness changes the state of your heart. I got to tell you, it definitely does me. It's like medicine for my soul. So thank you so much for spending this part of your evening with me, just reminiscing on things that we are grateful for. I got to wrap up for now, but stick around. Truth for Life is coming up next at 8 o'clock, followed by all your teaching and preaching programs throughout the evening, and then you can start your Wednesday with Ryan and LaDonna bright and early. So thank you so much for spending time with me. Up next, it is Mercy Me and God With Us. I'm Kathy Kennedy for Kinship Radio. Whoa.

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0: at one time gratifying the cravings of our sinful nature and following its desires and thoughts, and like the rest, we were by nature objects of wrath. So we were once the rest. We were not simply like them, we were them. And then in verse 12 of Ephesians 2, he makes this great statement concerning the change brought about by the grace of God. Remember that at that time you were separate from Christ, excluded from citizenship in Israel, foreigners to the covenants of the promise, without hope, and without God in the world. Now, this is a designation of what it means to be without Christ. And if you have come this evening and you are not trusting in Christ as your Savior and as your Lord, if you have not come to Him in repentance and in faith, then the issue is not simply that you are an irreligious person, for you may be very religious. The issue is not that you are a person without interest in the things of God, because you may have a deepening and quickening interest in the things of God. But it is not of marginal significance the circumstance in which the unbeliever finds themselves. Here it is: separated from Christ, excluded from citizenship in Israel, foreigners to the covenants of the promise, and without hope and without God in the world. And we remain in that condition unless we find ourselves, as with the Ephesians, verse 13 of Ephesians 2, but now in Christ Jesus, you who once were far away have been brought near through the blood of Christ. We were once without hope and without God in the world, and we have now been brought near, changed, and made to anticipate the return of Jesus Christ. One further reference in which Paul makes the same thing clear is, as we've seen, in the book of Titus. And in Titus chapter 3, he describes the experience, which is expressive of this same distinction. At one time, he says, we too were foolish, disobedient, deceived, and enslaved by all kinds of passions and pleasures. We lived in malice and envy, being hated and hating one another. And then here's the change. But when the kindness and love of God our Savior appeared, He saved us not because of righteous things we had done, but because of His mercy. He saved us through the washing of rebirth and renewal by the Holy Spirit, whom He poured out on us generously through Jesus Christ our Savior, so that having been justified by His grace, we might become heirs, having the hope of eternal life. So the distinction is not a superficial distinction. It is a foundational distinction. It is a vital distinction. It is the distinction between brothers and sisters in Christ and the rest of men. It is the distinction between faith and unbelief, between life and death, hope and hopelessness, rock and sand, broad and narrow, light and darkness. And there is no middle territory. We are either brethren in Christ, or we are like the rest of men, without hope and without God in the world. Now, loved ones, if that does not stir within you some kind of evangelistic quickening of your heart, some kind of stimulation, motivation in my own spirit to the issue of what we're facing amongst our non-Christian neighbors and friends, then we are in some kind of severe spiritual malady. The distinction, then, which the verse provides. Secondly, the instruction which this verse conveys. He conveys instruction essentially regarding two areas. First of all, to deal with their ignorance on the subject of death. Brothers, we do not want you to be ignorant about those who fall asleep. In the matter of Christian living, ignorance is never bliss. Indeed, Paul frequently addresses the matter of ignorance, and he does so to point out how dangerous ignorance really is. And I'll just give you three references to this effect. 1 Corinthians chapter 10 and verse 1, "For I do not want you to be ignorant of the fact, brothers," and he goes on to address the problem of ignorance. Chapter 11 of 1 Corinthians in verse 3, "I do not want you to be ignorant of these matters." Romans chapter 11 and verse 25, "I do not want you to be ignorant of this mystery, brothers, so that you may not be conceited." Many problems in Christian living can be traced to ignorance. And so he is concerned that they won't live in ignorance, because ignorance will breed confusion, and confusion will breed disruption and all manner of chaos. And so if there are those amongst the Thessalonians who, like the Corinthians, were beginning to suggest that perhaps the resurrection had somehow a spiritual element to it, and that we were not anticipating the bodily return of Jesus Christ, that our loved ones who had died were somehow in a quasi-conscious state, lost in some time warp somewhere, Paul says, that kind of ignorance will be very disconcerting to you. And conversely, knowledge is by Paul described with frequency as a key to blessing. For example, in Colossians chapter 1, I think we referred to it this morning, and we pray this, he says in verse 10 of Colossians 1, "In order that you may live a life worthy of the Lord and may please him in every way, bearing fruit in every good work and growing in the knowledge of God." And I say to you again, that's why we study the Bible in this way. I can't tell you what a relief it is to me to be gone for a couple of Sundays and not to have to come back and think, goodness gracious, what am I supposed to say to these people? I don't know how a person does that Sunday by Sunday and week after week, trying to come up with a topic to address. I commend those who are able to and do with great effectiveness. It's no judgment on them, but for me, it is a great liberation to know that I got to get back to 1 Corinthians 16, verse 13, and I've got to get back to 1 Thessalonians 4, verse 13. And if you're tracking with me, you expect me to be there. And why? So that your knowledge may increase, so that we will not live in ignorance, so that when the issues of life face us, and when the pressures and difficulties buffet us, and when the questions of death overwhelm us, we'll be able to say, oh yes, I remember, that's in 1 Thessalonians 4 and verse 13. I hope you have some kind of little notebook, some kind of little process of storing things away, some way to build up your own little compendium of discovery, so that one day when you gather your children and grandchildren around you and they'll say, tell me some of the things you've learned over the years, Grandpa, you'll be able to turn to that companion book to your Bible, or you'll be able to turn to the leaves that you've inserted in your Bible, and you'll be able to go to the day when you made that point of progress and made that great discovery. Now, will you notice carefully that he refers to those who fall asleep and not to those who are asleep? I don't want you to be ignorant about those who are actually falling asleep. It's the present participle. He is not referring to those who are asleep. And his use of the present participle, I think, is very important, indicating the way in which death has been transformed for the Christian. A number of people asked me after our studies in 1 Corinthians 15 concerning this issue of, well, if we're sleeping, how are we sleeping? And I thought we were actually with Jesus, and how can we be with Jesus if we're really asleep? And do we sleep for very long, or when does that stop and start? And I understand those questions is because they buffet me as well, and I found this to be very helpful. The picture of sleep regarding death is a common picture. It's common in all sorts of places, completely outside the scope of the Bible. It is also a common picture in the Old Testament, as we read of the saints of God who are described as having entered into rest from their labors. When you come into the New Testament, you find a similar use of this notion of sleep, but the primary emphasis, I think, in pointing to the issue of sleep is to identify the temporary nature of death for the believer, that it is not a permanent condition, that it is a momentary experience. It is, if you like, 40 winks, if we might put it in that way. The kind of element that comes across clearly when the sisters come to Jesus concerning Lazarus, his friend, and their brother, and they press him in relationship to these things. And John records it in the 11th chapter and the 11th verse of his gospel, the words of Jesus, "Our friend Lazarus has fallen asleep, but I'm going to wake him up." This is only a temporary issue, he says. John Stott, commenting on this, "It is then because a human corpse lies in the grave still, as it were, resting and awaiting resurrection, that it is appropriate to call death sleep and to call a graveyard a cemetery." The word cemetery, which I didn't know till this week, actually comes from the Greek koimeterion, which means a sleeping place. Hence, the notion that is conveyed in our cemeteries. But the picture of sleep, even used in that way and pressed to its fullest as a picture, is not intended to convey in the New Testament the idea that the condition of the soul in the interim period between death and resurrection is one of unconsciousness. Very important to understand that. The picture of the soul between the moment of goodbye and hello is not a picture of unconsciousness. That sleep helps us to grapple with what is happening to this body, but it does not explain the totality of the experience of the soul immediately following the parting of body and soul in the moment of death. Now, we can't delve deeply into this, but let me turn you just to a couple of portions. Luke chapter 16 and verse 19 and following, in the story of the rich man and Lazarus. I don't want to delve into this except for you to see that in the telling of this story, Jesus clearly taught that after death, there would be an immediate awareness of bliss or pain. Jesus was not teaching some soul sleep existence before ever that was encountered, but was teaching, and it's important in the use of parables that we don't press everything to illogical conclusions, but certainly it is clear from this that he is making it obvious to his readers that when you die, you're going to know whether it's good or whether it's bad. You're going to know whether it's heaven or whether it's hell. You're going to know whether you're with Jesus or whether you are absent from Jesus. Luke chapter 23, and you can study these passages for your homework and at your leisure. Luke 23 and verse 43, you know where I'm going. The man on the cross addresses Jesus and says, "Remember me when you come into your kingdom." And Jesus answered him, "I tell you the truth, today you will be with me in paradise." My kingdom's coming real soon, and you're going to be with me there immediately. Now, we could say more concerning that, but that probably is enough for just now. He wants to address, then, the ignorance of these people in relationship to this matter of falling asleep. He also wants to provide them with instruction concerning the issue of grief. He says, "I don't want you to be ignorant about those who are falling asleep, those who are dying, and I don't want you to be grieving like the rest of men who have no hope." In other words, he says, "I want to provide you with the instruction necessary to dispel any tendencies to sub-Christian mourning." Notice the phrase, sub-Christian mourning. Paul is not here suggesting that the believer is to be free from grief altogether, but rather that he is to be free from the grief which marks the pagan in the face of death. For the unbeliever, in death there is only the dreary wail of despair that is covered up with small talk and finery, far too much plastic and fake flowers, and a deep emptiness. For the believer, there is the exulting, tear-stained psalm of hope. There is genuine grief, but it is not the grief of unbelief. It is the grief attached to the nature of loss.
1: 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The series is titled, simply enough, A Study in 1 Thessalonians. 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Again, the link is basicsconference.org. I'm Bob Lapine. 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
3: I'm Ruth Kramer with Mission Network News. A gospel worker's on the run in Pakistan following a military intelligence raid on recording studios operated by FMI. FMI's Nehemiah says security forces confiscated studio equipment.
4: This is not a simple ministry inconvenience. It's a matter of personal safety and survival.
3: The believer who operated the studio and coordinated projects for FMI is nowhere to be found. Thankfully,
4: before Labib fled for his safety, he was able to secure the external memory device containing important Christian recordings and ministry content. This gives us hope that the work invested in these recordings has not been completely lost or compromised.
3: Now that you know, will you pray?
4: Please pray for Labib's immediate safety and protection from those seeking to harm him.
3: And what if you never knew that God could understand your prayers? According to Rob Myers of Door International, that's the experience of many in the deaf community, one of the most marginalized and unreached people groups with the gospel.
5: Many deaf people, because they always have to access the gospel through a hearing person, they assume that they have no direct access to God, that they can't pray to God because God doesn't understand sign language.
3: But perspectives change when they experience a sign language Bible. The story of God sending Moses to deliver his people, a man who couldn't speak well, has assured many deaf believers that they have a purpose. Pray that the deaf learn that God loves them and wants them to have access to him. Find your place in the story at missionnews.org. 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I'm Ruth Kramer.
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10: And I think one of the things that I find very often, in fact, I would say almost every campus visit where civics and history comes up, is that young people are actually angry and they're disappointed that somehow they were robbed of knowing their own history. And I think that once they rediscover it, it's both refreshing and it's nourishing.
11: Insight from Tim Gagline, our guest today, sharing passionately about the importance of American education and his love for this great country. This is Focus on the Family with Jim Daly. And today, as we continue celebrating America's 250th birthday, we'll enjoy an inspiring and hope-filled discussion from the National Mall in Washington, D.C. I'm John Fuller.
12: John, it was an honor to be invited by the White House Task Force for the 250, as it's known, for celebrating our 250 years being a nation, and to interview our very own Tim Gagline on the National Mall. And the emphasis that day was American education. And I thought that's a good thing to respond to. You know, President Obama asked me to come out and speak to mentoring of young boys. So I went to that meeting, and I thought this would be great to go to President Trump's 250 and to celebrate the country. Many families are asking an important question. What do we want our children to understand about America, about our history? And I couldn't think of a better person to talk to than Tim Gagline, our Vice President of External and Government Relations, who lives right there and works in Washington, D.C. We talked about the blessings of liberty, the role of faith in our founding, and the importance of teaching the next generation what is right about America. Every nation has things that are wrong, but we have a lot that is right. Mm-hmm. And of course, we also promoted the importance of family, part of the bedrock of this country. And I hope this discussion today will make you more proud as an American and help us to overcome some of the division we see today and build a better future together.
11: Yeah, Tim really is an optimist and he's fun to listen to. He's written a book related to this topic called What Really Matters. And of course, we have that here at the ministry. With that, let's go ahead and jump into the conversation that Jim had with Tim Gagline in Washington, D.C., on the Mall there, on Focus on the Family with Jim Daly.
12: Tim, we're going to roll into this program. Your background, you worked with Senator Dan Coats. You worked in the George W. Bush White House for 8 years. You've been in this city for a long time.
10: Almost 40 years.
12: Almost 40 years. You know people. Mm. And you, when you look at the 250th anniversary, the birthday party of America, what thoughts come to your mind about this country?
10: The first thought that comes to my mind is the place that we are sitting. Because from the very vantage point where we are sitting, there is a collective sense of national unity. Behind us, over our right-hand shoulders, is the citadel of democracy in all of world history, the United States Capitol. It is categorically the most beautiful building in the United States, and that dome represents something eternal, because you cannot understand our constitutional republic without understanding the fundamental nature of the importance of the Judaic Christian tradition and the importance of the Bible on our founding. And in front of us is the Washington Monument, the father of our country. They stopped building it during the Civil War. They started again afterward. Beyond that, just over that street, is the World War II Memorial, and beyond that, the Lincoln Memorial. So, Jim, this is the heart of the United States project on freedom for all mankind.
13: You know, Tim, it still feels like we're in a tug of war on the ideals of this country, and you know, both sides of the political aisle feel they're fighting a battle for democracy. I mean, you do hear that. Depending upon what cable news channel you're listening to.
10: You know, Americans have always disagreed about big things, and we've always agreed about big things. John Adams, the second president of the United States, famously said in the Revolution that one third of Americans were for the Revolution, one third were for the British, and one third were indifferent. Two thirds either for the enemy or indifferent, that's polarization. The Civil War, we spoke about Abraham Lincoln. 700,000 Americans were killed. You know, the president was murdered 42 days after his second inaugural address. I mean, it goes on and on. We've had polarity and differences before.
13: You know, as we celebrate 250 years of this country, it's important for us to remember democracy, its roots. Gene and I, we were able to go to Greece this past summer. And I didn't realize this, and I consider myself a history buff, but, you know, that experiment in democracy only lasted 30 years.
10: Yes. And I think it's a lesson to us, because when you come to Washington, D.C. today, and by the way, Jim, one of the brilliant things has been in the last 2 weeks leading up to the 250th birthday of our country, I have, having lived here 40 years, I've never seen more families come to Washington. And they want to go to the Lincoln Memorial. They want to go to the Jefferson Memorial. They want to take their children to all these important landmarks. You go to Greece, you go to Rome. It seems yesterday's news. It's beautiful. It's important, but it doesn't seem completely relevant to those societies where you seem that the better days have gone by. That's not true of the United States. It's vital, it's timely, it's topical, and we want people to bring their families here of all years in the 250th.
13: So when you look at the way that the Founding Fathers crafted the Declaration of Independence, the Bill of Rights, all those things, the structure of government, what makes America so unique in the way that they thought through power, the corruptibility of power?
10: Yes.
13: What did they do differently?
10: In all of world history, Jim, until 1776, the Declaration of Independence and the United States Constitution, which came just a few years later, in all of world history, there had never been a constitutional republic. And the genius of America is that it's not imposed from Washington, D.C. It's not imposed by a king, by a monarchy, by a theocracy, by an aristocracy, however broadly or narrowly defined. It's power to the people, but with a written constitution, not an unwritten constitution, that we are all equal before the law. This is absolutely genius.
13: Yeah.
10: And in the history of the world, until the founding of the United States, there had never been freedom like this, then or now.
13: You know, you alluded to this issue of the Civil War, slavery, the Lincoln Memorial, etc. I was interviewing an African-American gentleman, a historian, and he said to me something I've never heard. He said, if you think about it, those founding fathers created a document that would take about 80 years to solve a 3,000-year-old problem.
10: Yes.
13: Called slavery.
10: Yes.
13: But what a different perspective to think of that. They couldn't do what some of them wanted to do, which was to end slavery right at that point. Politically, it seemed impossible. They couldn't keep the country together if
10: yes.
13: they did that. Yet they created a runway, is how he said it. They created a runway that it would only take 80 years for Lincoln to arrive to use the Constitution to abolish slavery. Speak to that positivity of something that was horrific and terrible, and everybody agrees.
10: I can't wait to speak to this. I hope that every single family who comes to Washington, D.C. during the 250 will take some time to go to the Abraham Lincoln Memorial and on one side to read the Gettysburg Address out loud with their children and to read Lincoln's second inaugural with their children. And the reason I say it is that in the second inaugural, there is that great line from Lincoln, a new birth of freedom. And that is what we're talking about right now, which is that, yes, the author of the Declaration of Independence was a slaveholder. That is America's original sin. Undeniably, that is the case. But by the time you get to Abraham Lincoln, the Emancipation Proclamation is on the cusp. In all of world history, to go from slavery to freedom in that short of a period of time is an incredible testament to the United States of America, to our Declaration and Constitution. And then, of course, we get to the 19th century, not long after the founding of the country, and we are put on a path toward the modern civil rights movement, the abolition of slavery, suffrage. I mean, it all goes together. And by the way, it's born of a Christian vision that we are all equal in the sight of God. We are made imago Dei. This is one of the brilliant contributions of Christianity to all of world history.
13: Absolutely, absolutely. Let me ask you, in terms of that observation of that battle, you said 700,000 people died
10: yes.
13: in the Civil War. Where can we continue to improve? Where can we go from here? And what I like about democracy is that we learn, we grow, we change, we evolve
10: yes.
13: to become better, which
10: yes.
13: I think is a brilliant point.
10: I think it is fair to say that every major social movement in the United States has been led by the American church. We would not have had a successful American Revolution without the strong support of the American church. We would not have had the abolition of the slave trade without the American church. We would not have had the civil rights movement that began really in the 40s, 50s, culminated in the 60s without the church. And Jim, I think that the next major civil rights movement is the pro-life movement, again, led by the church. So I think, and I'm very hopeful, but I'm particularly hopeful that there will arrive a moment in real American history where every child will be welcomed into the world and protected by the law. And it seems to me that in the American experience, that is achievable.
13: Yeah, that's so, so good. With respect to America today, you're speaking at college campuses around the country, Ivy League schools, you can name them. But you're seeing a lack of civic understanding, correct?
10: It's
13: huge.
10: That's
13: some of the interaction you've been having. Describe it for us.
10: Well, I'll share one statistic, which is the best and objective measurement of civic literacy, historic understanding among all of American eighth graders is called the NAEP score. And the most recent NAEP score says that less than 15% of American eighth graders are proficient in basic American history, which means that only 15%, Jim, can say this is the basic sequence: the Revolution, the Civil War, the First World War, the Second World War, the Cold War, or something along that line. So we have an enormous, a monumental work, I think, of reclamation and revival to do in our country. And I believe firmly that American restoration is possible. But our founding fathers and mothers, for all their disagreements on big things, they felt that if you wanted liberty and freedom over time, you had to have moral excellence and virtue in the people, in the citizens. And a basic part of that, of good citizenship, was knowing and understanding the basic architecture of the country.
13: Yeah, and again, brilliance. Let me quote Benjamin Franklin, because he said, only a virtuous people are capable of freedom. And he publicly called for prayer for the Constitutional Convention. That's interesting.
10: Indeed.
13: I guess separation of church and state didn't agree in that context. But he went on to say, the longer I live, the more convincing proofs I see of this truth that God governs in the affairs of men. And if a sparrow cannot fall to the ground without his notice, is it probable that an empire can rise without his aid? Speak to that quote.
10: I think it's one of the most powerful things ever written by any American ever. And I think that as Americans living in the 21st century, we can look backward to Franklin's observations, and we can look forward and say that Franklin's vision has never been more timely or topical than right now. And to ring the bell backwards, here's what Franklin is saying. If you want to have liberty and you want to have freedom over time, you better foster moral excellence in the rising generation of young Americans.
13: Right.
10: You better foster moral excellence at every opportunity you get. And in the free society, we have no established religion. We have no religious test for office. Those are important achievements. That's not to say that there's not a very important role for the church. And I believe that the role of the church has never been important, more important than it is right now.
13: Couldn't agree more. You know, when we look at the battles in public places, public schools, why would there be resistance teaching our children about the history of the country?
10: Yeah, may I say, here we are in the center of the public square. I mean, for anybody who's ever been in a debate, done a speech, written a book, whatever, about faith and the public square, here we are on the National Mall in the middle of a constitutional republic. You cannot have a public square more public than this, okay? It is a testament to our founding fathers and mothers that they had a vision that if people disagree, it's really okay. But that the strength of a democracy is that if you disagree, you can do it agreeably, you can do it magnanimously, you can do it civilly, unapologetically, but you have the right to come into the public square and to say what you want to say, and to believe and to think what you want to believe and think. That, to me, is the greatness, left, right, and center. That's the greatness of the United States of America.
13: I agree.
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13: You know, looking through the lens of family, which is what we do at Focus on the Family.
10: Yes.
13: You often speak with great insight on the breakdown of the family. Mm-hmm. What are some of the statistics that we're seeing change over the last several decades that really does have an impact on the health and well-being of our nation?
10: Jim, if you and I were having this conversation in 1970, which, you know, that's a snap of the finger by American history, right? If you and I were having this conversation only in 1970, okay, 77% of all American homes were comprised of mothers and fathers and at least one child, 18 years of age and under. That number today is less than 25%. The breakdown of marriage and family is very expensive. And it seems to me that it is one of the great parts of restoration in our constitutional democracy to once again focus like a laser beam on the importance to a free society of strong marriages, families, and parents. We need to go tell a new generation, right, that marriage is good, babies and children are good. And faith and freedom go together. They're not opposed.
13: Well, again, this isn't rocket science. It's just sad to see there's so many forces that work against that outcome. And you're right. All the data shows conclusively
10: yes.
13: that a child does best in a two-parent home, mom and dad.
10: You know, I'm very hopeful because I believe that a central part of the American restoration that we're talking about, I believe that Americans overwhelmingly will fall in love again with the idea of the centrality of focusing on the family. And I think by and large, part of the recovery of the country will come by the recovery of family.
13: Well, we totally agree with that. You know, Focus on the Family, we're doing Hope Restored. It's for marriages that are in trouble. It's got
10: yes.
13: an 81% success rate. 2 years later, we go back to every couple, and 30% or so have divorce papers in hand. And I think it's one of the greatest things we can do is to recover a failing marriage and a failing family. Because again, when you look at all the data, that does more to help the culture, help the community, et cetera, than anything else we could do. So I'm very proud of that 81%
10: yes.
13: save rate
10: yes.
13: when it comes to marriages that are in trouble. I think it's one of the great contributions that Focus is making. You know, one thing we do, Tim, for parents, to help parents, it is a difficult time to parent. There's so many things. I think at Focus on the Family, we have more questions from parents about how do we control our children's screen time
10: yes.
13: and what they have access to, and there's been no real good answers other than you gotta monitor it like crazy. This new ruling by the Supreme Court will help in that, you know, children under 18 won't be able to sign up for certain apps, et cetera. That's a step in the right direction.
10: It's a huge step in the right direction. And Jim, I think there is a book to be written, not George Orwell's 1984, but the new book would be called 2010, because that was the year the smartphone was introduced. And 2010 began to disincentivize human relationships. And the implication has been enormous. Mm. The implications on physical and mental health to incentivize not relationship, not friendship, not in-person relationships. I mean, this has been very tough for the country. And I think that in our 250th year, this is the year, in my view, to get out into your neighborhood, go back to church, learn about the school board. In your own community, learn more and connect with people at a very human level. I think it's a great part of our national spirit. And I think that our founding fathers and mothers, they're the ones who patterned this for us.
13: You know, it's so good. As parents, we can be really busy and be distracted from the core role of being a good parent, a good dad, a good mother.
10: Yes.
13: And I think we need to do all we can as a culture to help support those families that are raising young children. Focus on the Family, I have something called Age and Stage. Mm-hmm. It's absolutely free. People can sign up. You get a weekly email, 0 to 18, what you can expect with raising that child in that, you know, the terrible twos. Mm. What are some things I could do as a parent to help calm the terrible twos? That kind of straightforward, helpful, practical advice. So
10: yes,
13: one of the many things that we're doing to try to help parents do the best job that they can do. Speaking of that, again, I want to come back to the colleges that you speak at, Harvard, Yale, Princeton.
10: Yes.
13: Why is there such an embrace of socialism when it comes to college campuses?
10: I think the single answer to that has been the form of education that young people have gotten from the earliest years. I mean, very often, Jim, pre-kindergarten, kindergarten, very often K through 12, it's remarkably unreliable. In fact, I have argued, and I know we have discussed strongly, that the best alternative that I'm aware of to K through 12 civics and history is actually from our friends at Hillsdale College, very commodious with Focus on the Family, because what the 1776 curriculum does, and one of the things that I think is an antidote and a help to the kind of indoctrination that has happened from the youngest of ages in American education broadly, there are great exceptions, but broadly, I think, is to go tell a new generation the story of the American experience. And I think one of the things that I find very often, in fact, I would say almost every campus visit where civics and history comes up, is that young people are actually angry and they're disappointed that somehow they were robbed of knowing their own history. And I think that once they rediscover it, it's both refreshing and it's nourishing.
13: You know, I agree. That's a good way to look at it. So often when we're watching the news, it's all about what's wrong.
10: Mm.
13: You know, the problems, the hassles, you know, the exploits of humanity.
10: Yes.
13: Against humanity. What is right about America?
10: I can't wait to answer that, and especially sitting here on the National Mall looking at some of the more than 20 museums which comprise the Smithsonian, all right? Just one block from us, and we can see it from here, it's called the Castle. It is the original Smithsonian. And what I love about this, Jim, is that this exhibition, of all the exhibitions in Washington this year, you walk into that exhibition hall at the Castle, and you see the desk that Thomas Jefferson used at the age of 33 to draft the Declaration of Independence. You see Thomas Edison's original light bulb. You see, which I absolutely love, Harriet Tubman's hymnal, which was very important to her. Mm. And what you realize, Jim, over and over again, is that any conversation about American exceptionalism, any, and I challenge all of us to go into any of the Smithsonians and to find an exception, is that if you look directly, if you really absorb it, you will find that the Judaic Christian tradition, faith, religion, things of the spirit, it's baked into the DNA of the United States of America. I would offer that without religious liberty and conscience rights, there would be no United States of America. There's a reason when you walk one block from where we're sitting and you visit the National Archives, you look at the Declaration, you look at the Constitution, but right there to the right of the Constitution, the Bill of Rights, the first 10 amendments to the Constitution. And what's number one? Religious freedom. Religious conscience. I mean, it's unmissable.
13: Yeah. You know, those cornerstones of our culture seem to be rocked right
10: yes,
13: now.
10: Yes, they are.
13: Why are we finding it so difficult to rally for what the Constitution is talking about, those freedoms?
10: Yes.
13: And why do we feel like those freedoms are at risk today?
10: I mentioned George Orwell earlier, Jim. George Orwell famously wrote that language shapes politics. I'll say it another way. Language, words, etc., they've got to be true because they ultimately shape public policy for good or for ill. Our late friend Jack Kemp said that the only way to defeat a bad idea is with a good idea. And so this is what we are debating in our time. The public square is filled with bad ideas. But the really great news is that the public square is also filled with very good news. Homeschooling, charter schools, I could go on and on. There's all kinds of good ideas there. Parental rights, we've been debating these things. It's very important that in the contest of ideas that we win the debate before we win the vote. And it seems to me in order to do that, we have to go tell a new generation why the things that we believe are so foundational are worth defending in the first place. And Ronald Reagan famously said that somebody who's with you, Jim, 80% of the time is your friend. So I think it's important in public policy to do everything we can when possible to find someone who we can agree with 70 or 80% of the time, and to be comfortable with it. Maybe later on we'll come back for the rest of the 20 or 30%, debate that, hope to persuade. But we're Americans. Let's find the commonality. Let's find the area where we can agree, and then let's go make our country even better in the next 250 years.
13: I think that's a great place to end, Tim. Thank you so much for being with us on the Mall here in Washington, D.C.
10: It was a blessing and honor, more than I can say.
13: God bless you.
10: God bless.
14: Well, Jim, what an energetic and really great conversation that you and Tim had there in D.C. It's pretty inspiring stuff.
12: It was fun. Tim gave us some great reminders that the future of America depends not only on policies or elections, but on the strength of faith and family. And I couldn't agree more. As we continue celebrating America's 250th birthday, this is an important moment for moms and dads to be intentional. Talk with your children about our nation's history to help them see both our blessings and the challenges that we've had, and to raise them with gratitude to God and hope for the future. If you're raising children right now, we want to come alongside you in that important calling. Focus on the Family has a free resource called Age and Stage. 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
14: Yeah, Age and Stage is a great resource. 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
15: I remember the time that my son got in real late, and I remember because that really wasn't his usual style. And of course, I was waiting calmly and patiently for him to get home and, you know, waiting to hear his explanation. Oh yeah, they got lost. It all checked out. But I was still a pretty unhappy father for one important thing that he missed. You didn't call. Every parent knows, and most teenagers learn, that you're making a big mistake when you don't call home, right? I'm Ron Hutchcraft, and I want to have a word with you today about neglecting to call home. Now, I'm going to read our word for today from the Word of God in 1 Chronicles chapter 14. David is in his unstoppable years. Everything he does works, and there are secrets here to being unstoppable. Verse 10 says, David inquired of God, "Shall I go and attack the Philistines?" And the Lord answered him, "Go, and I will hand them over to you." In verse 14, it says, David inquired of God again. And in this case, he happens to be asking him about a strategy for defeating the Philistines. See, David checked with the Lord apparently on everything. Well, almost everything. One day he did a great thing. He had the Ark of the Covenant moved from the suburbs, so to speak, the outer country, to where it would be in the center of things. But it was only to be handled by the Levites. That's the law of God. And they didn't do it God's way. And a man died while transporting that ark. Now we read in chapter 15 of 1 Chronicles, "You are the heads of the Levitical families. Now you and your fellow Levites are to consecrate yourselves and bring up the Ark of the Lord to the place I have prepared for it. It was because you, the Levites, did not bring it up the first time that the Lord our God broke out in anger against us." Now listen to this. "We did not inquire of him about how to do it in the prescribed way." In other words, David is saying, we messed up because we didn't call our father. We didn't check to see how God wanted this done. Our tendency is to pray about something and then check in, same time, same station, maybe tomorrow. Or pray when we're losing the battle. Can we learn a lesson from David when he was in his unstoppable years? Pray first about which battles to fight. Then ask the Lord about how to fight the battle. And pray until you start to feel his plan for that battle unfolding. You can be unstoppable if you move through all your day's choices in consultation with your Heavenly Father. Like earthly kids, we tend to get in a mess and then come into the Father's presence with our head hanging low. And our Father says, "You didn't call."
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17: There's nothing wrong with having it. 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
18: Would you believe the book of Proverbs will teach you how to manage your resources? It will help you make good decisions about the blessings that God has given to you and how you utilize them for the right reason in the right way. I hope that you will stay tuned for these principles as we open them up today and tomorrow and talk about prosperity. Hey, before we get into the lesson today, I want to just take a moment and invite you to come and visit us if you're in the area. If you come to the West Coast, you should come to San Diego. In a little village not too far from San Diego, just on the outside circumference of the circle, is a place called El Cajon. And there in that city, we minister every week. And we have people that come to see us and visit us from all over the world. And we would love to have you. When you have the opportunity, I hope you will come and be sure and let us know that you're there and where you're from. And it's such a wonderful thing to meet you, and some of you will be traveling here for vacation. Don't forget to make your visit to Shadow Mountain one of the stops along the way, and we'll look forward to seeing you. Here is part one of Proverbs about wealth and prosperity.
19: In the movie Wall Street, starring Michael Douglas, there is a speech that is taken from real life. The speech goes like this. Greed is good. Greed is right. Greed works. Greed cuts through and captures the essence of the evolutionary spirit. Greed in all its forms, greed for life, greed for money, greed for love, greed for knowledge, has marked the upward

money that caused him to lie. The rich young ruler couldn't enter the kingdom of God because of his desire to be rich. And the rich man who feasted sumptuously and neglected Lazarus was tormented in Hades because he could not give up his wealth. And in the New Testament, Paul warns us that if we are not careful, our desire for wealth can be destructive. In writing to Timothy in 1 Timothy 6:9, we read these words, "But those who desire to be rich fall into temptation and a snare and into many foolish and harmful lusts which drown men in destruction and perdition." Now, he didn't say that those who are rich drowned in perdition. He said those who desire, those who lust after it as if it were the only game in town, those are the people who can be destroyed by it. And probably all of us here have illustrations that we can name of people who were good people who got off on this track of lusting after wealth, and in the process their own lives were destroyed and devastated, and their families were ruined, and everything that was good about them before this started was disannulled. Few things are so much at the mercy of life's fluctuations as money. And in a society which is governed by investments and profit and loss and interest dividends, it is inevitable that some will get caught in the web of greed. What can money do for you? Its road is full of mirages, bright and enticing gleams of water which vanish as soon as you draw near. One after another, the alluring pools turn out to be hot, glowing sand. The conditions into which riches lead you only intensify your thirst for more, and you can never have enough. Somebody said that millionaires who laugh heartily are rare. And what are they doing if they are not laughing? They are carrying burdens which crush all of the laughter out of them. They are carrying the very thing which promised to carry them. And the book of Proverbs makes numerous references to wealth and riches and poverty. In fact, there are at least two proverbs that speak pointedly to the issue of greed and the lust for money. Proverbs 15:27 says, "He who is greedy for gain troubles his own house, but he who hates bribes will live." And this is one for all of us modern workaholics. Hell and destruction are never full, so the eyes of man are never satisfied. The problem with the wealth game is there is never enough. No matter how much you get, you always want more. And once you get into it, some people that I know who have gotten caught in this have told me it no longer is the money that's the issue. It's the game. It's the desire to accomplish more and to get more and to accumulate more. Proverbs 23:4 is also for the overworker. It says, "Do not overwork to be rich. Because of your own understanding, cease." It's a good proverb, isn't it? It's possible to get so caught up in this that it consumes your whole life. It destroys your family. It tears apart all of your relationships because all you care about is prosperity and more and getting to the next level and to the next investments. Now, while no one should assume that the book of Proverbs is the final, exhaustive treatment of the subject of prosperity and wealth and all of that, it contains many of the core principles that are expanded upon in the rest of the Word of God. In other words, the Proverbs are gathered around several key concepts. And as we select the Proverbs and as we collect them, we will interject other key passages from the rest of the Word of God, and we'll see that the book of Proverbs is right in sync with all the rest of the Bible. How many of you know the Word of God stands or falls as a whole? You don't just take one section of it. You're not going to find something in Proverbs that's going to undo something you find over in the New Testament. The whole of it stands together. It is the plenary inspiration of the Word of God. Now, let's begin, before we get into our outline today, with a very basic truth about prosperity found in Proverbs 22, verse 2. Here's the basic core truth. The rich and the poor have this in common: the Lord is the maker of them all. So if we're going to look at indications of wealth and poverty,
We need to recognize that the one who's making

0: these statements is the Holy Spirit, Almighty God. He's the one that created both the rich and the poor. So we have every right under the laws of evidence to listen carefully to what he has to say. So let's talk for a few moments about the Proverbs, about how we gain money, how we gain prosperity. How do we get rich? Well, the Bible in the book of Proverbs has some keys for us to understand. First of all, prosperity comes from the hand of God. How many of you know that? Proverbs 10:22 says, "The blessing of the Lord makes one rich." The blessing of the Lord makes you rich. And this is something that's been inculcated into all of the Old Testament scriptures. It is the generalization that piety brings plenty, and it chimes in with much of the scripture. And I want us to turn in our Bibles to the book of Deuteronomy. And I want to read beginning at chapter 28. And I want to read the first 14 verses. And if you have your Bibles, you can follow along. Even if you don't have the New King James Version, which is what I use, you follow in your translation, whatever it may be, and it'll be close. "Now it shall come to pass, if you diligently obey the voice of the Lord your God to observe carefully all his commandments, which I command you today, that the Lord your God will set you high above all the nations of the earth. And all these blessings shall come upon you and overtake you because you obey the voice of the Lord your God." And this is the Lord speaking to the nation of Israel, but it's the principle I want you to note. "Blessed shall you be in the city, and blessed shall you be in the country. Blessed shall be the fruit of your body and the produce of your ground and the increase of your herds and the increase of your cattle and the offspring of your flocks. Blessed shall be your basket and your kneading bowl. Blessed shall you be when you come in, and blessed shall you be when you go out. The Lord will cause your enemies who rise against you to be defeated before your face. They shall come out against you one way and flee before you seven ways. The Lord will command the blessing on you in your storehouses and in all which you set your hand. He will bless you in the land which the Lord your God is giving you. The Lord will establish you as a holy people to himself, just as he has sworn to you, if you keep the commandments of the Lord your God and walk in his ways. Then all peoples of the earth shall see that you are called by the name of the Lord, and they shall be afraid of you. And the Lord will grant you plenty of goods in the fruit of your body, in the increase of your livestock, in the produce of your ground, in the land of which the Lord swore to your fathers to give you. The Lord will open to you his good treasure, the heavens, to give the rain to your land in its season, and to bless all the work of your hand, and shall lend to many nations, but you shall not borrow. And the Lord will make you the head and not the tail. You shall be above only and not beneath. If you heed the commandments of the Lord your God, which I command you today, and are careful to observe them, so you shall not turn aside from any of these words which I command you this day to the right or to the left to go after other gods or to serve them." Now, what's this passage all about? This passage is all about God's promise to the people of Israel, to the Old Testament believer, if you will, that if they followed the will of God, if they followed God's commands, that he would bless them. In fact, the word blessing is over and over in this passage. And so we understand that one of the fundamental principles in the Old Testament for being blessed and for the prosperous life is that God blessed those who followed him. You say, well, I know people who follow the Lord who aren't blessed. This is not the prosperity gospel. Hear me carefully. God is not saying he wants you to be rich. God is saying he wants to bless you so you can be the vehicle of blessing to others. The only reason God ever blesses anyone is not so they can sit back and count what they have, but so they can be a channel, a conduit through which God can send his wealth, his prosperity for the needs of people. But the point you need to understand from this simple proverb is that God honors us, and when he honors us, our blessing comes from God. If you've been blessed of God with any of the good things of life, then you have to look up and say, this is because of God. God has been good to me. Every good gift, now watch this, and every perfect gift, where does it come from, class? It comes from above, doesn't it? So don't ever forget, when we ask, where does prosperity come from? Prosperity comes from the hand of God. And this passage, filled with the blessing of God, is a reminder to us that God wants to bless his people. And then the Proverbs teach us that prosperity comes from honesty and integrity. I was really surprised to discover how many different ways God in the book of Proverbs reminds us that there's a certain thing he expects of his people. How many of you know that God is not only interested in the end, God is also interested in the means? God cares not only what we get, he cares how we get it. It's not enough just to have a lot, it's important how you got it. Now watch carefully how the book of Proverbs warns us against certain kinds of activities. These should be printed on the front pages of the newspaper these days so everybody could read what God has to say. Notice first of all in Proverbs 22:1, a good name is rather to be chosen than great riches, loving favor rather than silver or gold. Proverbs 16:8, better is a little with righteousness than vast revenues without justice. Proverbs 15:6, in the house of the righteous there is much treasure, but in the revenue of the wicked is trouble. Now listen, Proverbs 11:1, dishonest scales are an abomination to the Lord, but a just weight is his delight. Now you have to translate that into our culture. Cheating somebody at business in order to get rich, according to the word of God, is an abomination to the Lord. God expects us as his people to do business righteously and justly and fairly and most of all honestly with integrity. Proverbs 16:11 says, honest weights and scales are the Lord's. All the weights in the bag are his work. Proverbs 28:6 says, better is the poor who walks in his integrity than one perverse in his ways, though he be rich. So the Bible teaches us in the book of Proverbs that we gain prosperity, first of all, by the honor of God, and then we gain it through honesty and integrity. God's people ought to be men and women of honesty and integrity. I am not somebody who rails against the issues of the day unless they come before us in the scripture, but I want to tell you, if you're a Christian, you shouldn't be messing around with the lottery. You got no business doing that. That is a waste of your money and a waste of your time, and it's a disobedience to the word of God. Dishonesty and greed causes us to do things that we should never do. And so we get prosperity according to the book of Proverbs by being honored of God and by honesty and integrity. And then there's one other little thought that we ought to throw in here. Prosperity comes from hard work and diligence. How many of you know that? Prosperity comes from hard work and diligence. Chapter 13, verse 11 says, wealth gained by dishonesty will be diminished, but he who gathers by labor will increase. How many of you know the book of Proverbs is filled with truth about laziness? There are so many different metaphors for it in the book. Some guy who's laying in bed in the morning, he's supposed to get up and go to work, and the proverb says he won't go out in the street because he fears there's a lion in the street. So he stays home, and he goes poor. You know, sometimes lazy people get blessed, but it's accidental. It's not on purpose. Amen? And you probably know somebody. They don't work. They don't do anything. They just sort of have fallen into it. Maybe they have a big inheritance. But by and large, the Word of God says, if you don't work hard, you go poor. And the way you get prosperity, according to the Word of God, is from the honor of God, through honesty and integrity, and through hard work and diligence. Amen? So we're all together there. So far, nothing's been too convicting, right? But hang on. All right. Number two, the book of Proverbs tells us how to govern our money. And I just want to say one thing here, because there's just one principle here that's really important for us to get a hold of, and we'll come back to it at the end of the message. And that is, when we get our money, are not to put our trust in it. Proverbs 11:28 says, he who trusts in his riches will fall, but the righteous will flourish like foliage. You see, there's not anything wrong with getting riches. There's an awful lot wrong with putting your trust in them. If you begin to trust your riches, you will start to distrust God. And one of the reasons that we have so much in the Word of God warning us against greed is because God loves us so much, he does not want anything to come between himself and us. And when prosperity becomes our hope and our trust, when our almighty bank book becomes our source of strength, then we have pushed God aside and we've moved him out of the center place of our life. And when we begin to trust in riches that God has provided for us instead of the one who provided them, we are in deep trouble. The old adage is, don't trust the gift, trust the giver. Amen. Trust the one who provided it for you. Now, the majority of the Proverbs that have to do with wealth and riches and prosperity have to do with how we give it away. It's an interesting thing. And so I want to talk with you thirdly about Proverbs about how we give away our money. You say, once you get it, why would you want to talk about giving it away? Because the only way you can ever keep it is to give it away. The only way you can ever get anything that's worthy in your life is to give away what you already have. If God has given you friends, you yourself must give that friendship away. Whatever you have in your life, you have to give it away so that it can come back to enrich you even more. And the book of Proverbs tells us many, many things about how we're to handle the money God gives us and how we're to discharge it. If we are collecting and hoarding in a miserly way, counting all that we have, instead of being aware of the fact that God has given us this stewardship, then we'll never be happy no matter how much we have. In fact, I've learned in my life one of the best ways to guard against greed is to give something away that you really don't want to give away down in your heart. You give it away sacrificially and God blesses you for it. Now watch what the Bible says about the purpose of giving. Why do we give? Why do we give away what we have? We do it, first of all, to honor Almighty God. Proverbs 3:9 says, honor the Lord with your possessions and with the first fruit of all your increase. Now, once again, I want you to follow me as I read an extended passage from the book of Deuteronomy, because I want you to see that this is a truth that goes way back to the very beginning, that God wants us to honor him with what we have. You say, how do you do that? You make it available for God's use. You bring it to him. You give it back to him. Turn back in your Bibles now, Deuteronomy chapter 26. And while this is an Old Testament offering law, the principle here is so very clear, and it's an incredible passage of Scripture, just like the other one in Deuteronomy chapter 28. And the reason I love to read to you from Deuteronomy is because most of you don't normally turn there to read in your own reading every day. It's kind of like second on your list next to Leviticus. How many of you know that when the Lord was tempted in the wilderness by the enemy, and he said, it is written, remember that? Satan came and tempted him, and the Lord said, it is written. Do you know what he quoted when he said, it is written? All of the quotations are from the book of Deuteronomy. So if the Lord Jesus thought Deuteronomy is pretty good, we should think it's pretty good too, shouldn't we? Now, let me just read to you Deuteronomy chapter 26. Remember, what we're talking about here is that one of the reasons we give is to honor God. Listen to this. And it shall be when you come into the land which the Lord your God is giving you as an inheritance, and you possess it and dwell in it, that you shall take some of the first of all the produce of the ground which you shall bring from your land that the Lord your God is giving you, and put it in a basket, and go to the place where the Lord your God chooses to make his name abide. And you shall go to the one who is priest in those days and say to him, I declare today to the Lord your God that I have come to the country which the Lord swore to our fathers to give us. Then the priest shall take the basket out of your hand and set it down before the altar of your God. And you shall answer and say before the Lord your God, my father was a Syrian about to perish, and he went down to Egypt, and he dwelt there, few in number, and there he became a nation, great, mighty, and populous. But the Egyptians mistreated us, afflicted us, laid hard bondage on us. Then we cried out to the Lord God of our fathers, and the Lord heard our voice and looked on our affliction and our labor and our oppression. So the Lord brought us out of Egypt with a mighty hand and with an outstretched arm, with great terror and with signs and wonders. And he brought us to this place, and he has given us this land, a land flowing with milk and honey. And now behold, I have brought the first fruits of the land which you, O Lord God, have given me. Then you shall set it before the Lord your God and worship before the Lord your God, and you shall rejoice in every good thing which the Lord your God has given to you and to your house, you and the Levite and the stranger who is among you. And when you have finished laying aside all the tithe of your increase of the third year in the year of tithing, and have given it to the Levite and the stranger and the fatherless and the widow so that they may eat within your gates and be filled, then you shall say before the Lord your God, I have removed the holy tithe from my house and have given them to the Levite and the stranger and the fatherless and the widow according to all your commandments which you have commanded me. I have not transgressed your commandments, nor have I forgotten them.
1: You know, it's very, very difficult for people with wealth to discover that there are rules about life and rules that govern how you do what you do with the wealth that God has entrusted to you. One time I was with a person who was quite wealthy, and he made this comment. He said, having a lot of money is both a blessing and a burden. He said, the burden is the responsibility you have to do with what God has given you what you know God would want you to do. I'm sure that is a challenge that many of you understand as well. And by the way, thank you. So many of you who have used some of that wealth, some of that giving ability to help Turning Point be strong. We have just had one of the best years we've ever had in our history, and that is because of your faithfulness and your gracious generosity. I believe God is honored by that, and we thank you. Hey, don't forget to join us next time for the final part of this message on the wealth and power that can be yours in God's way. See you next time.
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5: God's financial principles changed my life. Hi, I'm Chuck Bentley with My Money Life from Crown. I was an unfaithful manager for many years. I didn't know what God said about biblical stewardship. 2/3 of Christ's parables deal specifically with finances. I just didn't read them with a humble heart. I thought I knew a lot about money. After all, I had a business degree and was raised in the home of a businessman. Then God got a hold of my heart in a Crown Bible study. Everything I thought I knew fell apart in light of biblical truth. I learned that God gives money to fulfill His purposes for our life. But it's His. He owns it all. I learned that a faithful steward manages whatever God provides. He's humble, teachable, and works as unto the Lord with excellence. He learns to be content, exercises self-control, and chooses a lifestyle with financial margin so he can give generously. God's steward knows his purpose, serves others, loves the body of Christ, his church, and family. 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A faithful steward seeks to live debt-free, knowing that the borrower is a servant to the lender. He spends less than he earns, sets financial goals, saves, and invests for the future. He's known for transparency, honesty, and complete integrity in all his ways. Whether he eats or drinks or whatever he does it all to the glory of God. Now this September, we're celebrating all that God has done through Crown over the last 50 years. Come join us September the 10th through the 12th in Knoxville, Tennessee. Register today at crown.org/50years.
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7: So I actually really want to know the answer to this question, because I think I know, but I don't think I know. What are the statements you hear most in your head?
8: Oh.
7: Like almost on repeat.
8: My husband is so handsome.
7: That's what I was thinking. That's what I figured you'd say. I didn't think handsome, but I thought awesome.
8: Hot.
7: Wonderful. Amazing. I can't believe I got this guy. Okay. Now, seriously, I know.
8: Did you think I would say that?
7: No, I thought you've never even thought that one time. Maybe in our first year of marriage, but after that.
8: That's true. I think that all the time.
7: Okay.
8: But it's interesting. The thoughts that come through my head now are different than what used to come into my head. Because I feel like my thoughts in the past have been super toxic. I'm ugly. I'm fat. I need to lose weight. I need to be better. I'm failing. I'm not smart enough. I'm not doing enough. It was just a constant barrage of that negative self-talk. And nobody would have known that. Do you think? I mean, we've been married 41 years. Would you have thought those were my thoughts in my head?
7: Not initially, but it didn't take long after we were married to realize you hear that a lot.
8: Mm-hmm. I don't anymore.
7: Yeah, I think a lot of people hear a lot of negative self-talk. You know, working with pro athletes for 33 years, there was a lot of negative thoughts of guys.
8: Super successful guys.
7: That are at the highest level. And you think, wow, when they line up for a play, they are hearing, I'm not good enough. I'm not going to be able to make this play. You're like, what in the world? How can that be true? And that's a real thing.
8: And I worked with their wives. The self-talk that they would share was so surprising because it was, I'm ugly, I'm stupid. And their lives showed everything but that.
7: And the truth is, and we know this, how we think is how we live. Belief, you know me as a preacher, belief dictates behavior. So whatever I'm believing about myself is going to dictate the way I live. And the reason we're bringing this up, we've got Jamie Grace back in the studio with us. Jamie, first of all, welcome back.
9: Hello. It's good to be back.
7: What are you thinking as we're talking about this?
9: Oh, this is so great. At the very, very beginning, I was like, guys, I'm right here. Like, you can stop flirting. This is really weird. Super cute, but I shouldn't be here. But yeah, all of that resonates with me. You know, even when you were asking that initial question, I oftentimes like pre-flirt with my husband in my head, because well, when I try to flirt out loud, I'm not always very successful. So I'll like practice my flirts in my head.
8: Maybe I should try that.
9: It still doesn't work.
7: Practice your flirts.
8: But you're good in your head, aren't you?
9: To me, I'm like, oh, that's going to do it. Like, and then I'll say it out loud and he's like, babe. I think he's used to it at this point, but I'm so awkward. Like, there's like families listening, so I won't give any examples, but I'm just awkward.
7: Well, I mean, I'd love to know what goes on in your head, because you're very successful in terms of like being a pro athlete. You've reached that in the singer-song world.
8: Yeah, Jamie's a two-time Grammy-nominated singer, songwriter,
7: and a Dove Award winner for New Artist in 2012, am I right?
9: Yeah, that was Yeah. Spot on. Yeah.
7: And I went on and learned all your songs. I'm going to sing them.
8: You really are successful. I mean, as the world looks at you, they would think, oh, she's made it. And you've written a book called Finding Quiet.
9: Yeah.
8: My Journey to Peace in an Anxious World.
7: But in the book, you start talking about this.
9: Those
7: this
9: daily
7: self-talk.
9: Thoughts. And I still have them.
7: Really?
9: I still have,
7: what's
9: yeah,
7: it sound like?
9: I still, very similar to yours. I mean, I'm a first-time mom. And especially that postpartum season, that 6 to 12 months, oh, like you need to lose weight. Like you're not successful. Like you're not doing a good job. Like it's constant and it's frustrating. I've done a lot of work, just like personally in therapy, church, small groups, pastor, like me and my pastor and stuff like that. And so a lot of times what now will start to happen is like a lot of pep talk, you know what I mean? And,
8: yeah.
9: and I'm proud of that. So, you know, a lot of times I'll have this kind of like in my head, like, you're so dumb. Like that song is terrible that you wrote, but I'll catch myself and kind of like immediately start to be like, but this song you wrote last week wasn't that bad. And you did a good job. And you know what else you did? You swept. Maybe it was 2 weeks ago, but guess what? You did it. And you cooked dinner and it was awesome. And your husband liked it. You guys probably gonna kiss later. So it's, I've definitely like done a lot of like conscious work to like try to override a lot of those negative of thoughts. And a lot of times I'll do it out loud as well. Like even like from like a spiritual standpoint and stuff like that with scriptures and things like that.
8: It's a journey and it takes a lot of work.
9: Yeah. So when I catch myself doing that, like mentally, like, oh, like you're this, you're that, I'll start walking through the house. Like you are a child of God. Like you are a daughter of the Most High King. Like some people might think this is cheesy, but like, I mean this genuinely. Sometimes I'll quote like my lyrics out loud and not in a way of like I wrote it, not like that. But because everything I've written is genuinely something that the Lord gave to me in a moment of desperation.
8: Give us some lyrics, like that you would say.
9: Yeah, so I have a song called Daughter of the King, and it says, the maker of skies and the maker of seas, the maker of every beautiful thing, he made you. And the first time I ever said something like that, it was during a show, and there was a girl in the middle of the crowd that was, later I processed, but was kind of the outsider in like the young adult group that she was in. And I just like stopped in the middle of my set and the Lord just told me to tell her, like, the maker of skies and the maker of seas, like he made your face. So my lyrics aren't necessarily something where it's like, ooh, I gotta write something catchy. You know, they really do come from moments of like the Lord really speaking to me. Scripture is obviously way more powerful than anything I could come up with. So I'll just start reading Proverbs out loud. Right now I have a proverb up on my bathroom mirror, and I'll, if something else, something from Psalms or Galatians or Habakkuk or whatever it is speaks to me in a couple of weeks, I'll put that up there too and just try to speak out loud, like the words of truth, speak out loud the words of wisdom, because it can be so much more powerful than whatever is happening in my head and can kind of just help get me into a habit of hearing those things and saying those things instead. So,
7: Yeah. And I think even the song, a very poppy song, and I'm guessing this one was one of your Grammy nominations, I Love the Way You Hold Me.
9: Yeah.
7: As poppy as that is, that lyric is in some ways very profound. I mean, it's said over and over in the song and Toby Mac, the whole thing. But then when you think through what you're singing and you know that kids are singing this, you thought, a lot of times I don't believe he's holding me right now.
9: Yeah.
7: I'm saying it in a song, but I don't believe the thing I'm going through.
8: Yeah.
7: He's,
8: you're saying,
7: got
8: God
7: me.
8: Is, God has
7: God
8: me.
7: Is holding me. I love the way you hold me. And so often we're like, I don't know if you are right now.
9: Because
7: the self-talk is, I'm alone.
9: Right.
7: I'm struggling on my own. And that lyric, simple lyric, is like, no, you're not.
9: Anybody that knows me knows that, like, I have, it's not an obsession because that's not a very healthy word, but my big sister is my literal hero. I love her so much. And we got, for her senior year in college, I was at the same college, and we got an off-campus apartment. So I know we're really cool. It was a Bible college, so that kind of stuff.
8: And you were
9: like,
8: young.
9: What?
8: How old were you?
9: We were 16 when we started college. So she was 20 in her senior year, and I was like 17, 18.
7: And we wait. Why are you starting college at 16?
9: She's smarter than I am. I don't like to take too much credit for my intelligence, even though I do think maybe I'm smart sometimes. But the thing is, when you're the oldest one, I think you're the smartest. She started reading at 3. My mom is just an amazing educator. And so she had Morgan reading at 3. And I just, I was younger, so I was just like doing whatever she was doing. Hmm. So yes, okay, I think I'm a little bit smart, but I credit a lot to my mom and my sister because I just showed up and they were already doing the work. I was just like, I might as well help them read stuff. My sister actually graduated high school at 14 or 13, but my mom wasn't ready for her to go to college. So she just made up a bunch of extra work for her to do for a couple years until she was ready to go to college. But we were like living in this off-campus apartment and we were supposed to do that until I was done with college. Like, that was going to be our thing. So I was going to live in this cool apartment for 3 years.
8: And let me add, let's go back a little bit for the people, maybe for our listeners that maybe missed our first episode, which go back and listen. You were given a diagnosis at age 11. And share a little bit just as a reminder.
9: Yeah. So I had already been, you know, given this diagnosis of Tourette syndrome, which is a movement disorder, a tic disorder, as well as anxiety, generalized anxiety disorder, which is... just a quick synopsis, imagine everyday worry times 20, but basically because of neurological stuff. And then obsessive compulsive disorder and attention deficit hyperactivity disorder, which is OCD and ADHD. And so I had all of that that I was dealing with on a daily basis.
8: And so that's why I wanted our listeners to know, like, so now you're in college.
9: Yeah. The main stipulation for college was that I went where my sister went. I wasn't as far along mental health wise as I maybe thought I was going to be to go out of state, which was what I wanted to do. But it's okay because we both graduated from a school called Point University in the Southeast, and we really loved it. And I loved getting to be near her. So that was a huge blessing. But then my sister went off and did the very stereotypical pastor's daughter Bible college thing and got herself a suitor. she gets so mad when I say that word. But she started dating someone who's now her husband, super
8: how
9: cute,
8: could
9: whatever.
8: She do that to you?
9: I know. So here I am in this apartment that I'm supposed to be watching Cheetah Girls with my sister every night. Eating pizza, and they're sitting on the couch like she started watching like superhero movies all of a sudden, and she's like, you know, I guess they're like Christian dating, so like I'm still in the house. I'm like, this is just dumb. Like, be your own accountability. I need to go. I was miserable. Anyways, that's how I wrote Hold Me, because I was just like, this is stupid. Like,
8: that's when you wrote Hold Me.
9: All of my songs that sound like I'm in a good mood, I was crying. All of them.
7: Really?
9: I was crying my eyes out when I wrote Hold Me. I was sitting in my room all by myself, just like, I'm going to be single forever. Like, no one's holding me.
8: I didn't know that about that song because it's so filled with joy. And yet you were saying no.
9: Yeah.
7: Well, here's the other thing that I find interesting what you just said.
9: Yeah.
7: Is you do I think it's your second chapter, you call it The Noise of Feelings.
9: Yeah.
7: And it's almost how you stifle and hold feelings in. And when I read that, I'm like, oh boy, I do the same thing.
9: Yeah.
7: I don't like them, and I cry at movies. I don't cry in life.
9: Yeah.
7: So, but you just shared how you express your feelings. Talk about that.
9: Well, I really do have a love-hate relationship with feelings. I do love to feel feels. You know, I love, especially when it comes to music, it's such a safe space for me to feel, whether I'm listening to a heavily emotive song or I'm playing a very emotional song, writing something, you know, very personal. I really do enjoy that. But it can oftentimes be difficult around other humans for me to go there emotionally. With my family, sometimes my mom is so sweet and she's like, oh, you know, when I'm with your daughter, it reminds me of when you, and I'm like, no, mom, nachos, you know, like I just can't do it.
7: Did you say nachos?
9: Yeah, I just talk about food, just change subject. Our wedding, I laughed through the entire ceremony. I mean, and not like dissing our wedding. I just thought it was funny that I was like, this is hilarious that I tricked this really hot guy into marrying me. So I was just laughing the whole time, but then I cried later. I was like, I don't want all these people to see me cry. Like, it's so weird. I've always had a really just challenging back and forth relationship with feelings. But as I get older, I've just tried to become more and more intentional with choosing to feel and choosing to be okay with feeling. The Lord is not mad at me because of my feelings. The Lord is not upset with me for having feelings, you know? And I think for so long, I just wanted, well, I still feel this way sometimes, but I just want everybody to be happy. I just want everybody to be okay. And so I never wanted my feelings to interrupt that. I'm always just trying to be conscious of just like, okay, like I'm dealing with this medical diagnosis. Like it's a journey. Like I still deal with really bad days of like Tourette stuff or anxiety stuff. And so I'm just, even when I'm having those days, I'm constantly thinking like, is my husband okay? Like, is if I feel too much, then I can't be conscious if he's okay. Mm. And if I feel too much, then I'm not looking out for my daughter. When reality is that the Lord has given me a spouse for, like, that's a part of marriage, is me being able to be open about how I'm feeling and the challenges that I'm facing and vice versa. And the reality of parenthood and motherhood is that she needs to see me cry. Like, she needs to know that mommy gets sad sometimes and, like, mommy's working through it and it's going to get better, you know. But just the my own relationship with feelings kind of gets in the way of that sometimes and kind of just causes me to shut down a little bit and just only practice feelings when songs are on.
8: I think that that's pretty big. And Dave, I'm looking at you like you can relate to that because you have run from your feelings in the past a lot.
7: Yeah, I think I didn't know it for decades, but it was a defense mechanism to protect myself. Mm. And I can remember, you know, being the father and the pastor doing my son's weddings. Mm-hmm. And I can remember standing in the chapel looking at my son and his, you know, new bride and feeling like, I can't feel. Mm-hmm. I should feel this moment. And part of me is like, well, I have a job to do. I have to officiate the wedding. But I think I was afraid. And I know this from Anne in our marriage. She wants.
8: Oh, yeah. I want you to feel.
7: Because I think in
8: that.
7: Some ways you're not fully present when we guard our feelings. And so when I was reading your book, even about finding quiet and finding peace, sometimes we're afraid to step into those feelings and we never get to the other side, which is peace.
9: Yeah.
7: If we're willing to go there, it may be scary, maybe uncomfortable, but it's like, anyway, for me, I feel like, man, I want to make the last 30 years of my life feeling years, you know, in a sense where I want to cry in life, not just in a movie theater. And part of that's like, I got to be willing to go into it.
8: At Family Life, we get to hear stories from couples and families whose lives have been changed through what God is doing through Family Life. And that is incredible for us to get to hear. Sometimes it begins at one of our marriage events. Other times it's through a podcast, a resource, or just a simple conversation that reminds someone they're not alone. However it begins, we're seeing God bring hope, healing, and encouragement to families every single day. And that's why we'd like to invite you to partner with us. 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One of the things you say in your book is, I started to realize that it wasn't my purpose to bring people joy. A lot of us, I think, especially as a mom, I could feel that. Yeah. I do feel that.
9: Yeah.
8: For my kids, for my friends, like, oh, I want to bring them joy. And you say, instead, it was my purpose to live a life full of joy in hopes of directing people to see the source.
9: Yeah. Every few months, I go through this. I mean, this is a little bit of my personality. This is a little bit of my, you know, anxiety as a human. This is a little bit of my anxiety disorder. But every few months I go through I need to fix the world phase. I've gotten to the point now I can talk myself out of it within a day now. So that's a huge step, because the first time I tried to fix the world, I was about 7 and it took me months to realize I'm doing too much. But I will literally I'll see brokenness in the world and it starts from genuine pain that I feel, right? And what I don't do is feel the feelings and go to Jesus, which is what I should do. Mm. I mean, that's the first thing I should do. What I instead do, I'm like, oh God, you feel sad about what's happening in the foster care system, what's happening with poverty, racism, injustice, like all these things. Okay, Lord, you know what we're gonna do? We're gonna fix this. Okay, Jesus, you sit up on your throne. I'm gonna get on my phone. I'm gonna come up with a PDF. I'm gonna file for a nonprofit, 7 nonprofits, actually 15 nonprofits. I need 33 interns, actually 34 interns. They need to be paid. I need a grant. Who can give me a grant? Like, and then I'm just like, I'm trying to fix it all, you know?
8: And I just have to say, restate this. You just sit on your throne while I get on my phone.
9: I don't think I've ever said that out loud, and I'm a little embarrassed that. But it's so real. It's so real. I have to remind myself that, like, I'm not called to be all things to all people.
8: Yeah.
9: You know, I think a lot of times, and this is not to be received as like a big theological unraveling or anything, but I think a lot of times as believers, we get caught up in words like purpose and calling, especially young adults, that they ask, like, what am I supposed to do? Like, what college am I supposed to go to? I don't want to make the wrong choice. What career? I don't want to do the wrong job. I don't want to marry the wrong person. How do you know the one? You know, this kind of grand scale of what is my purpose and what is my calling. And sometimes it's like, the Lord's like, I want you to wake up tomorrow and extend grace to everyone you see.
8: Mm.
9: That's your purpose for today, you know? And just choosing to be more present has allowed me to do that. Even, you know, like what you were saying a minute ago about, you know, your son's wedding, and like, I'm just trying to do the job and, you know, just not feel the feels. I'm just trying to complete the task at hand, you know? I dealt with a lot of that, getting famous at 17, you know, with my music. My job was to make everybody happy. And if I stopped making people happy, I'm not relevant anymore. I'm not famous anymore. And then I'm seen as a failure. Mm. If I stop playing 200-300 shows a year, well, people see you as not successful, you know? And so that was one of the main things in my life that really took a hit at my mental health and really took a hit at my feelings. I was so much better at feelings before I was famous. Like, I had such a healthier relationship with feelings before I realized that feelings could easily become a currency. And that it was just my job to keep all the feelings as high and happy as possible at whatever expense to myself. And that's what happens, whether you're a mom or an artist or a dad at a wedding, a pastor at a wedding, when you're so caught up with, like, let me just monitor everybody else's feelings and create and serve joy on a platter as though it's mine to give, you know, when we're constantly doing that, then we're completely neglecting ourselves. Mm. We've completely avoided every aspect of like who God calls us to be and what that purpose looks like. Mm. I mean, that's really where the book started for me, was realizing that by trying to make everybody so happy, by literally being one of two of the main musical resources for most Christian families in America for like 4 years that had, you know, young girls, by like kind of just stepping into that role of like being it, I was completely neglecting who God made me to be. Mm-hmm. And I was completely neglecting any kind of feeling. I was just doing the job. And there was no connection to my own feelings and my own needs, and finding quiet became a literal thing. I walked away from all of it and just sat in a quiet house and healed for a long time.
8: But I think that that's important. Like what you just said, like, I just sat in the house and healed.
9: Yeah.
8: I think men are like this, but women, maybe it's a different way. We're fixing, we're helping, we're taking care of so many people that a lot of times it feels selfish to focus on our own mental health.
9: Yeah.
8: And I talk to a lot of moms and women who are really struggling with that. And so, Jamie, I think it's really wise to say it's not selfish. Like, you need to plug into Jesus.
9: Yeah.
8: I think that you're saying that therapy has really helped, and that can be a great thing. And also to have some other people, your best friend's your sister.
9: Yeah.
8: Have your mom. So you have some other women around you speaking life and really walking you through some of those things.
9: Yeah.
8: Those things are good. But to go to Jesus too, and he says, come to me, all you who are weary.
9: Yeah.
8: I think that's the first place to go.
9: Yeah.
8: And he'll give us wisdom.

0: Well, man, that was so fun just to be with Jamie Grace these last 2 days. And again, her book is called Finding Quiet, My Journey to Peace in an Anxious World. And you can get your copy by clicking the link in the show notes at familylifetoday.com. 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
0: 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And if you're a group leader, you've been thinking about pulling some couples together for a marriage or family study. I hope you're thinking that. And this really is the best time of year to grab materials.
1: 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And there's no discount code needed. You just go there. You can pick from like the Art of Marriage or the Art of Parenting or Vertical Marriage. They're all video studies. And the workbooks are included. And I'm telling you what, you want to be a part of a group. It's phenomenal to watch God work in your family room. And it's so easy. It's plug and play.
0: Yeah. And I feel like we've done almost all of these studies. You guys, they're so good. And it's hard thinking, like, what can we do this year? We have the answer for you, and it's on sale.
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1: Across the southwest of the U.S., the Colorado River is a critical lifeline for seven states. After decades of drought and overuse, the river's supply has diminished, and now Arizona is at risk of losing critical water supply.

0: The aqueduct connecting the Colorado River to Phoenix was built with federal dollars. In exchange, Arizona agreed to a lower priority of water rights. But in a time of deep drought, it's among the first in line for supply reduction. The Colorado River has supercharged Arizona's economy and transformed the city of Phoenix, but at this rate, it's possible their water supply will be reduced. The mayor of a Phoenix suburb said, quote, "Without Colorado River water, we would be a dusty little town with dirt roads." And it's true, water is a necessity for life. And likewise, we need the living water to live spiritually. Only Jesus can grant it. Welcome to Haven Today. I'm David Wolin, sharing the great story that's all about Jesus. We're in a series called Born Again, The Message of the Great Awakening. The history books cannot ignore it. The world we live in today was fundamentally shaped by what happened in the first half of the 18th century, across multiple nations and on both sides of the Atlantic. A combination of revitalized faith in believers and great numbers of unbelievers coming to faith in Christ. And the result was a massive renewal, a great spiritual awakening. And these events were so seismic, they had a ripple effect on society at large, which is why secular historians cannot ignore it and yet struggle to give a non-supernatural explanation for what happened and why. But those at the forefront of the movement then understood that it was none other than the Spirit of the living God moving in surprising ways. On their side of things, it was simple. Earnest prayer, depending on the Lord, a commitment to preach the gospel simply, and doing everything possible to reach as many people as possible with the message that salvation is by grace alone, through faith alone, in Christ alone. It is a work of God by which we are born again. And so today we are going to open up God's Word together and we'll take a fresh look at what this means. I'm convinced our world today, as far removed as it is from that era, it desperately needs to hear this urgent message again. And to that end, we're also featuring this week a remarkable film recently released called A Great Awakening. From the oceans
1: through the valley. George Whitfield. You will be an extraordinary preacher.
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0: Beautifully shot. 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

A clear statement of our gospel hope. Death was arrested from Laura's story. This is Haven Today. I'm David Wolin. A few days ago, one of my colleagues here at Haven was reflecting on how there are certain days in all of our lives for which there is a clear before and a clear after, days like 9/11. For those who lost someone that day or who were eyewitnesses, what came after was marked by tragedy and trauma. But 9/11 also changed life in small ways that are still with us. For instance, once upon a time before 9/11, you could go into an airport and say goodbye to somebody at the gate. Remember that? History is filled with days that changed the world in small and big ways. But there is no date in all of history that could possibly compare with the day the Lord Jesus Christ rose from the dead. And to this, all who are in Christ say amen. The day of Christ's resurrection is the hinge upon which the door of history turns, and it is the basis of all of our hope. If Christ has not been raised, Paul writes in 1 Corinthians, then your faith is futile and you are still in your sins, meaning there is no life beyond the grave. And if that's true, Paul says, we are of all people most to be pitied. But in fact, Christ has been raised from the dead. That's why in all of history, there has been no day like that of Christ's resurrection from the dead. That is the big picture. But now, let's make it personal. What was the most important day in your own life? If Christ has saved you, then there is one day that stands above all the rest. It's the day that changed everything. When you were given new life in Christ and brought from spiritual death into new life in Christ. According to Jesus, this is what happens when a person is born again. And by contrast, if this has not happened in a person's life, then they are still in their sins

0: and still under God's wrath. Whether they realize it or not, eternal judgment awaits them. That is a sobering truth, that a person's own efforts and good works and virtuous intentions, church attendance, relative morality, none of that can save them. At best, it's like dressing up a corpse in a tuxedo. It may look a little more dignified than before, but it is still dead and lifeless. And so it is spiritually with every single one of us, unless God works in us the miracle of the new birth and causes us to be born again. To most of the modern Western world, that phrase, born again, is a familiar one. It comes straight from the lips of Jesus in John chapter 3, and one reason it's so familiar today is because of what happened almost 300 years ago during the transcontinental revival known as the Great Awakening. The preaching that fueled that decades-long revival emphasized the need to be born again, and it was controversial then. And I think if people today realized what that phrase actually means biblically, it might well be controversial again. I say that because with this statement, Jesus is drawing a clear line. He's not describing a certain type of believer, as though some of his followers are born again and some are not, but rather, born again is what differentiates those who do belong to him from those who do not. And so for the sake of gospel clarity, we need to return to what Jesus actually meant when he said this. I did a quick check on Google search term trends over the last 20 years and was briefly excited to see a massive spike in people searching for born again back in March of 2025. But then I dug a little deeper and I discovered it was only because Disney Plus released a new series called Daredevil Born Again. No wonder our world is so confused. So what does Jesus mean when he says you must be born again? For this, we turn to John chapter 3. It's a conversation between Jesus and a Pharisee named Nicodemus. It's possible he came as an emissary on behalf of other Pharisees, or possibly Nicodemus came at night because he wanted to seek out the truth for himself. Either way, he approaches Jesus with an open heart, and even though he doesn't understand yet, there is good reason to believe Nicodemus eventually becomes a Christ follower himself. And this conversation is where it all began. It's one of the most important recorded conversations in all of history. Verse 2. This man came to Jesus by night and said to him, "Rabbi, we know that you are a teacher come from God, for no one can do these signs that you do unless God is with him." It's sort of a flattering non-question question. It's like Nicodemus doesn't quite know where to begin, but Jesus does. Jesus answered him, "Truly, truly, I say to you, unless one is born again, he cannot see the kingdom of God." On this point, there is no clearer statement in all the Bible, so I'll repeat it. Unless one is born again, he cannot see the kingdom of God. There is no in-between or middle ground. Being born again is not an optional upgrade or add-on to a believer's genuine faith. No, it's the differentiator between genuine faith and counterfeit faith. Either you are born again and you can see the kingdom of God, or you are not born again and you cannot see the kingdom of God. Jesus makes it very clear. Nicodemus, if you're not born again, you're not even going to see the kingdom of God, the kingdom to which you've been devoting your life as a teacher. Nicodemus, unless you are born again, you will not be counted among God's people. You will have no share of the inheritance and the promise of eternal life in the presence of God. Nicodemus, if you are not born again, yes, even you, though you're very religious and a moral man, even you will be excluded and cast out away from the presence of God. It's pretty clear. There is no in-between. Jesus says, you must be born again. But still, what does that mean? Verse 4, Nicodemus said to him, "How can a man be born when he is old? Can he enter a second time into his mother's womb and be born? Clearly, Nicodemus has no clue what Jesus is talking about. And frankly, I'm convinced there are many people today who would self-identify as a Christian. Just as Nicodemus self-identifies as a God-fearing Jew, he believes himself to be part of the flock of God. And yet, according to Jesus, he still needs to be born again. Jesus replies to Nicodemus, saying, "Truly, truly, I say to you, unless one is born of water and the Spirit, he cannot enter the kingdom of God. That which is born of the flesh is flesh, and that which is born of the Spirit is spirit." Now, sometimes, right here, is where confusion begins to increase. Born of water and the Spirit. What is Jesus talking about? And here's where Nicodemus has a bit of an advantage. As a rabbi, he was steeped in the Old Testament scriptures, whereas most of us today are not. Some traditions, Christian traditions, take a leap here and latch onto that phrase, born of water. They would say, it is at a person's baptism that their sin is washed away, and that's when they're filled with the Spirit. However, that is a false teaching. The act of baptism does not save. That's not what baptism is for. Baptismal regeneration is a false teaching. And not only is it contrary to Scripture, it gives a false assurance to somebody who, like Nicodemus, is following a prescribed set of rules, thinking, if I just do these things, then I'm forgiven and made right with God. However, Nicodemus still remains in his sin at this point. And likewise, someone can go through the act of baptism without being born again. Baptism does not save a person. And even within this passage, there is sufficient evidence to dismiss that suggestion. On this point, I commend John Piper's book, Finally Alive. In it, he points out, first, if born of water means baptism, then is it not strange that Jesus never returns to it as he at length continues to describe salvation? He does not return to water or even mention baptism in all that follows. Second, listen to what Jesus actually says to Nicodemus. This comes next. He says, "Do not marvel that I said to you, you must be born again. The wind blows where it wishes, and you hear its sound, but you do not know where it comes from or where it goes. So it is with everyone who is born of the Spirit." Does that sound like water baptism to you? Jesus is describing something you cannot control, predict, or harness. The wind blows where it wishes, not the other way around. And finally, listen to what Jesus says next. When Nicodemus responds, asking, "How can these things be?" Verse 10, Jesus answered him, "Are you the teacher of Israel, and yet you do not understand these things?" And I personally think this is the most convincing argument of all. So follow me here. Jesus seems to expect that Nicodemus already would know what is sufficient for him to understand. At this point, Nicodemus has no category for Christian baptism. How could Jesus expect him to know what at this point had not yet been established? So there has to be a better explanation about what water and Spirit means. And for this, we look to the Old Testament scriptures, the ones with which Nicodemus was well-versed and was himself a teacher. Ezekiel chapter 36. Here, the Lord is speaking about a future day when he would bring salvation to the earth. And we'll start in verse 25. "I will sprinkle clean water on you, and you shall be clean from all your uncleannesses, and from your idols I will cleanse you. And I will give you a new heart, and a new spirit I will put within you. And I will remove the heart of stone from your flesh and give you a heart of flesh. And I will put my spirit within you and cause you to walk in my statutes and be careful to obey my rules." It's right there. Cleansing for sin was needed. And of course, that alone would not be enough. Forgiveness alone does not bring a dead man to life. That's why God does not stop there. Also, he will give a new heart and put his own spirit within his people. Who is the one acting? God does not say, "Bathe yourselves in water and be clean from all your uncleannesses." God does not say, "Give yourselves a new heart." No, he says, "I will sprinkle clean water on you. I will cleanse you. I will give you a new heart, a new spirit I will put within you." So, bottom line, being religious does not achieve salvation for anyone. And likewise, learning or even understanding the scriptures does not grant a person spiritual life either. In another confrontation with religious leaders, Jesus says, two chapters later, "You search the scriptures because you think that in them you have eternal life, and it is they that bear witness about me. Yet you refuse to come to me that you may have eternal life." And this is what it means to be born again. It means that God moves supernaturally to bring your soul from death to life. It's not a metaphor. It's not a poetic device or a figure of speech. It's more literal and more actual than even the physical world and the bodies we live in today. Why is that? Because the physical world, though long enduring, is temporary and passing away. God has made our souls eternal, and yet they exist in a spiritual death unless we are born again. So, the question of whether or not you have been born again is about where you will spend eternity. Will you be separated from God in eternal spiritual death, or will you experience the life of Christ granted by the Spirit of God who indwells believers? It will be one or the other, and there are no do-overs. You must be born again. And if we're convinced of that, the most urgent question becomes, how does one receive the new birth? How can you be born again? Jesus makes this clear to Nicodemus. It is by faith. As Moses lifted up the serpent in the wilderness, Jesus says, so must the Son of Man be lifted up, that whoever believes in him may have eternal life. For God so loved the world that he gave his only Son, that whoever believes in him should not perish, but have eternal life. You cannot save yourself, but Jesus can. Jesus can save you from your sin and bring life to your dead soul. So do you want to receive him? Do you want to be cleansed from your uncleanness? Do you want a heart of flesh to replace your heart of stone toward God? If so, then come. Salvation is a free gift received by faith. That's the only way the gift can be received, because it's all about what Jesus has done for you, taking your sin to the cross, bearing the wrath of judgment for your sin, and then rising from the dead for you. This is by faith alone that we receive new life in Christ. So would you come to Jesus in faith and be born again? I invite you now to come and to ask him for this gift. Don't try to cleanse yourself or make yourself worthy. You can't receive God's grace, which is by definition unearned, by trying to earn it yourself. No, it is freely given. So we come to him by faith and say, Lord, I am a sinner, and I know I deserve your judgment, but I believe Jesus is the Son of God, that he lived the perfect life and died in my place and rose again so that I can receive forgiveness and be born again. I can't do this for myself. Only you can do this for me. So please take away my heart of stone and give me a heart of flesh and cleanse me that I may be born again and filled with your Spirit. And help me now to walk with you all the days of my life. In the name of Jesus, amen. And today, if you are trusting in Christ alone, then hear this assurance from John chapter 1. It says, to all who did receive him, who believed in his name, he gave the right to become children of God, who were born not of blood, nor of the will of the flesh, nor of the will of man, but of God. This is Haven Today. I'm David Wolin. For me, personally, what we're talking about this week is the very center of the target. There is only one hope for every man, woman, boy, and girl, and it is the gospel of Jesus Christ, the work of God in us through faith in Christ that makes us born again. And this message is on the airwaves on hundreds of radio stations every day, reaching countless thousands because of friends like you who give to support it. 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I'm David Wolin. Won't you come back again next time? We'll be keeping it all about Jesus. It's The Great Story here on Haven Today.
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0: 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Matthew 6. And don't be anxious about anything, Philippians 4. And yet, if you're like me, you worry frequently about the economy, you know, my kids driving safely, aging parents, politics, terrorist attacks, what to fix for dinner. It goes on and on. And why do we do this? Well, because we forget that God cares. You are so much more valuable than birds or flowers, and yet God provides for them, Jesus said. 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

0: Is it possible that a lot of the conflict in your marriage could be tied to self-righteousness? 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

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I could use a little church right now. 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

0: Unrelenting heat waves and drought have plagued nearly every country in Europe this summer. The record temperatures have led to thousands of heat-related deaths, but the wider impact may be just around the corner when harvest time begins. Experts say parts of France, Germany, and Italy may yield 10% below their five-year average, and many blame El Niño for these conditions. European Commissioner for Agriculture and Food, Christoph Hansen, said, quote, "These events are a reminder that we must prepare for a future in which extreme weather becomes more frequent." Now, as far as weather goes, of course, we don't truly know what lies ahead, but preparing for the future is wise. And our God has revealed something about that, namely, that everyone will stand before His judgment, and there is only one way to prepare, to come to Christ by faith and be born again. I'm David Wolin at haventoday.org.
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The Lord is righteous in all his ways and kind in all his works. 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God's word for you on Kinship Radio. I've seen

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Remember COVID? 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Some were reestablished and some were not. The writer of Ecclesiastes reminds us there's a time for everything and a season for every activity. 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
2: Hey, you know, the Bible says it's more blessed to give than to receive. And unless you try that, you won't know it's true. It is a wonderful blessing to give, and God enables you to do that. You should do it with all your heart and find the joy in it that is there for you to know. We're talking about using your resources in a godly way. As we learn from the book of Proverbs, these principles of wealth and prosperity. And if you don't have a copy of the study guide for this series, this is one of the benefits of getting the study guide, because it has all this information written out and organized for you, and you don't have to worry about missing it, because we move so fast through some of this material. And lesson number 9 in the study guide is Proverbs about prosperity. The front page is the outline. The next 2 or 3 pages is a summary of the lesson, and then there are 3 or 4 pages of places for you to go in the Bible to grow in your understanding of this important subject. If you've never gotten a study guide from Turning Point, you'll be amazed to see how easily they are used for small group studies, because they just take you to the Bible. It's not about how you feel about something, it's about what God says about it, and you get a chance to organize your thoughts as a group around the truth of God's Word. These study guides are wonderful for small groups, and I encourage you to go to our website, find out more about it, and take advantage of the work that we've done to help you as you facilitate your study and lead your people in the Word of God. Here now is part 2 of Power Up Your Wealth, Proverbs about Prosperity.
3: So far, nothing's been too convicting, right? But hang on. All right. Number 2, the book of Proverbs tells us how to govern our money. And I just want to say one thing here, because there's just one principle here that's really important for us to get a hold of, and we'll come back to it at the end of the message. And that is, when we get our money, are not to put our trust in it. Proverbs 11:28 says, "He who trusts in his riches will fall, but the righteous will flourish like foliage." You see, there's not anything wrong with getting riches. There's an awful lot wrong with putting your trust in them. If you begin to trust your riches, you will start to distrust God. And one of the reasons that we have so much in the Word of God warning us against greed is because God loves us so much, He does not want anything to come between Himself and us. And when prosperity becomes our hope and our trust, when our almighty bank book becomes our source of strength, then we have pushed God aside and we've moved Him out of the center place of our life. And when we begin to trust in riches that God has provided for us instead of the one who provided them, we are in deep trouble. The old adage is, don't trust the gift, trust the giver. Amen? Trust the one who provided it for you. Now, the majority of the Proverbs that have to do with wealth and riches and prosperity have to do with how we give it away. That's an interesting thing. And so I want to talk with you thirdly about Proverbs about how we give away our money. You say, once you get it, why would you want to talk about giving it away? Because the only way you can ever keep it is to give it away. The only way you can ever get anything that's worthy in your life is to give away what you already have. If God has given you friends, you yourself must give that friendship away. Whatever you have in your life, you have to give it away so that it can come back to enrich you even more. And the book of Proverbs tells us many, many things about how we're to handle the money God gives us and how we're to discharge it. If we are collecting and hoarding in a miserly way, counting all that we have, instead of being aware of the fact that God has given us this stewardship, then we'll never be happy no matter how much we have. In fact, I've learned in my life one of the best ways to guard against greed is to give something away that you really don't want to give away down in your heart. You give it away sacrificially, and God blesses you for it. Now watch what the Bible says about the purpose of giving. Why do we give? Why do we give away what we have? We do it, first of all, to honor Almighty God. Proverbs 3:9 says, "Honor the Lord with your possessions and with the first fruit of all your increase." Now, once again, I want you to follow me as I read an extended passage from the book of Deuteronomy, because I want you to see that this is a truth that goes way back to the very beginning, that God wants us to honor Him with what we have. You say, how do you do that? You make it available for God's use. You bring it to Him. You give it back to Him. Turn back in your Bibles now, Deuteronomy chapter 26. And while this is an Old Testament offering law, the principle here is so very clear, and it's an incredible passage of Scripture, just like the other one in Deuteronomy chapter 28. And the reason I love to read to you from Deuteronomy is because most of you don't normally turn there to read in your own reading every day. It's kind of like second on your list next to Leviticus. How many of you know that when the Lord was tempted in the wilderness by the enemy, and He said, "It is written," remember that? Satan came and tempted Him, and the Lord said, "It is written." Do you know what He quoted when He said, "It is written"? All of the quotations are from the book of Deuteronomy. So if the Lord Jesus thought Deuteronomy is pretty good, we should think it's pretty good too, shouldn't we? Now, let me just read to you Deuteronomy chapter 26. Remember, what we're talking about here is that one of the reasons we give is to honor God. Listen to this. "And it shall be when you come into the land which the Lord your God is giving you as an inheritance, and you possess it and dwell in it, that you shall take some of the first of all the produce of the ground which you shall bring from your land that the Lord your God is giving you, and put it in a basket, and go to the place where the Lord your God chooses to make His name abide. And you shall go to the one who is priest in those days and say to him, 'I declare today to the Lord your God that I have come to the country which the Lord swore to our fathers to give us.' Then the priest shall take the basket out of your hand and set it down before the altar of your God. And you shall answer and say before the Lord your God, 'My father was a Syrian about to perish, and he went down to Egypt, and he dwelt there, few in number, and there he became a nation, great, mighty, and populous. But the Egyptians mistreated us, afflicted us, laid hard bondage on us. Then we cried out to the Lord God of our fathers, and the Lord heard our voice and looked on our affliction and our labor and our oppression. So the Lord brought us out of Egypt with a mighty hand and with an outstretched arm, with great terror and with signs and wonders. And He brought us to this place, and He has given us this land, a land flowing with milk and honey. And now behold, I have brought the first fruits of the land which you, O Lord God, have given me. Then you shall set it before the Lord your God and worship before the Lord your God, and you shall rejoice in every good thing which the Lord your God has given to you and to your house, you and the Levite and the stranger who is among you. And when you have finished laying aside all the tithe of your increase of the third year in the year of tithing and have given it to the Levite and the stranger and the fatherless and the widow so that they may eat within your gates and be filled, then you shall say before the Lord your God, 'I have removed the holy tithe from my house and have given them to the Levite and the stranger and the fatherless and the widow according to all your commandments which you have commanded me. I have not transgressed your commandments, nor have I forgotten them.'" And look down at the last verse. "Look down from your holy habitation from heaven and bless your people Israel and the land which you have given us, just as you swore to your fathers, a land flowing with milk and honey." What is this all about? Here's an Israelite who realizes where he was, what happened to him, where he ended up in Egypt, and how God brought him out of Egypt and gave him the good land. And now he's in the good land, and he's enjoying the blessing of Almighty God, which came as a gift from God. And he takes the first of that produce that comes out of that good land, and he puts it in a basket, and he brings it to the Lord, and he lays it before the altar, and he says, "Lord, this is my way of honoring you for what you have done for me." Now, some of you say, "Well, I didn't grow up in Syria and I haven't been in Egypt," but tell you what, we all came out of Egypt, didn't we? Because Egypt in the Old Testament is a symbol of sin. We've come out of Egypt. We've been saved out of the darkness. And God has given us a good life in Jesus Christ our Lord. And if the Old Testament people could bring, in honoring the Lord, a basket and set it before the Lord and his altar, men and women, we

7 says, he who gives to the poor will not lack, but he who hides his eyes will have many curses. Proverbs 22:9 says, he who has a generous eye will be blessed, for he gives of his bread to the poor. When we give to the ministries of the church, we're giving to missions and to children and to the outreach, and give to those who are in need. We're always to be generous as God's people. When he blesses us, it's so that we can be a blessing to others. I cannot find any place in the Word of God where it says God blesses people primarily so that they can hoard their riches. God blesses us to be a blessing. And the more he blesses you and the more you're a blessing to someone else, the more he will bless you. The more he sees that you are willing to follow his mandates and do with what he's entrusted to you, the more he will entrust to you. Because the whole purpose behind God's blessing is so that we can pass that blessing on to others. When God gives us a great inheritance, there's a tremendous amount of pressure to come before Almighty God and say, Lord God, this is a tremendous responsibility. What now do you want me to do as a channel of your grace with this which you've entrusted to my care? God gives us so that we might give. But the book of Proverbs also reminds us that when we follow this pattern, and this is not meant to be a stewardship sermon, although it may sound like it, when we follow this pattern, we get in on God's provisions, because the same passages that tell us what we're supposed to do in channeling that which God has entrusted to us remind us that that is the sure key to blessing. Now, I know that sometimes we're a little bashful about talking about giving and God responding, because there's so much nonsense in the world today in this get rich stuff that you hear on television and some preachers who talk about how, you know, you sow a seed so God can give you back all that you need, and it's all based on greed. There is no such teaching in the Word of God about wealth based on greed. The Word of God teaches that we're to give to honor the Lord, but then it promises us that in doing so, we will have our needs met too. And just because some people use that in the wrong way, we shouldn't let it rob us of the great truth that when we give, God is always faithful to us in supplying our needs. Now, the book of Proverbs teaches that. Proverbs teaches us in Proverbs 3, 9, and 10, that when we honor the Lord with our possessions and the first fruits of all of our increase, our barns will be filled with plenty and our vats will overflow with new wine. That's the book of Proverbs. And here's a little more metaphorical approach to it from Proverbs 11, 24. Listen to this. There is one who scatters and increases more, and there is one who withholds more than is right, and it leads to poverty. Did you get that? The proverb says there's someone who takes what he has and he gives it away and he has more. And there's someone else who takes what he has and hoards it and he becomes poor. The principles of the economy of God almost stand on the head of the things which we've learned in our own personal economy, that you keep what you have. The Bible says that when you scatter it, it increases. Listen again to the book of Proverbs. Proverbs 13, 7, there is one who makes himself rich yet has nothing, and there is one who makes himself poor and has great riches. You say, that's double talk. That doesn't make any sense. Oh, yes, it makes a lot of sense in the economy of God. That when you take what God gives you and you give it away, you open the door for God to give back to you more than you could ever have given. We have talked about this often when we teach stewardship, that when you have an open hand, that means God can take from your hand whatever he wants, but he can also put back into your hand whatever he wants. When you take what God has given you and you close your hand around it, you may be able to hold on to what you have, but God can't get anything else in there, you see? And all you have is what you have, and you become poor in relationship to those who scatter what they have in the manner of giving. Luke 6:38 says, give and it shall be given to you. Good measure, pressed down, shaken together, running over, will be put into your bosom. For with the same measure that you use, it will be measured back to you. Now that's in the Word of God. I didn't say that. And that is not some prosperity gospel teacher saying that. That's the Lord Jesus. If you have a red letter edition of the Bible, that's in red. Jesus said that. Jesus said, give and it shall be given to you. He has promised that he will bless us when we take that which he's entrusted to us and we make it available to the kingdom's work for whatever he chooses.

0: The New Testament says that when we do it sparingly, we get a sparing result. And when we do it with abundance and bountifully, we get a bountiful result. So God teaches us that he wants to supply our needs. In Philippians chapter 4, verse 19, which is connected to a passage on giving, says, "My God shall supply all your need according to his riches in glory by Christ Jesus." Listen carefully. It doesn't say, "My God shall supply all your greed." It says, "My God shall supply all your need." I've never met anyone who faithfully took the principles of God with regard to the giving of our monies and followed them and came back and said, "That was the worst decision I ever made. God has totally forgotten me. My life is impoverished." But I have met hundreds of people who've said, "That was the most important decision I made apart from my salvation, to put God first in finances and in my life." I ran across a bit of poetry reminding us of the provision of God, and it struck a chord in my heart. Listen carefully. "Though troubles assail and dangers affright, though friends shall all fail and foes all unite, yet one thing secures us, whatever be tied, the scripture assures us, the Lord will provide." When I come to that phrase in the rest of these, you say that word with me, will you? "The birds without barn or storehouse are fed. From them let us learn to trust for our bread. His saints what is fitting shall not be denied, so long as it's written, the Lord will provide. We may, like the ships by tempest be tossed on perilous deeps, but cannot be lost. Though Satan enrages the wind and the tide, the promise engages, the Lord will provide. His call we obey, like Abram of old, not knowing our way, but faith makes us bold. And though we are strangers, we have a good guide, and trust in all dangers, the Lord will provide. When Satan appears to stop up our path and fills us with fears, we triumph by faith. He cannot take from us, though oft he has tried, this heart-cheering promise, the Lord will provide. He tells us we're weak, our hope is in vain, the good that we seek we will never obtain. But when such suggestions our spirits have plied, this answers all questions, the Lord will provide. No strength of our own or goodness we claim, yet since we have known the Savior's great name, in this our strong tower for safety we hide. The Lord is our power, the Lord will provide. When life sinks apace and death is in view, this word of his grace shall comfort us through. No fearing or doubting, with Christ on our side, we hope to die shouting, the Lord will provide." How many of you know the Lord will provide? Amen. And when you read the word of God, whether it's in the book of Proverbs or in the book of Deuteronomy or in the book of 1 Corinthians or any of the books of the Bible, sooner or later you get to this principle. And it's not something you make up, it's something you find there. And it's a wonderful principle that you should never lose sight of. Now, let me tell you what maybe the most important verses in Proverbs about wealth are and where they are and how you should use these. Somebody say, "Well, you know, Pastor, I don't know. What should I do now? Should I try to do better?" Absolutely. Should you work hard? Sure. Should you try to move forward? Yes. But here's a prayer for you to pray. It's Proverbs chapter 30, verses 7 through 9. "Two things I request of you, deprive me not before I die. Remove falsehood and lies far from me. Give me neither poverty nor riches. Feed me with the food allotted to me, lest I be full and deny you and say, 'Who is the Lord?' Or lest I be poor and steal and profane the name of my God." Here's a prayer, isn't it? "Lord, give me enough so that I have enough. Don't give me so much that I forget where it came from." You know, everybody has a capacity, isn't that true? Some people have a capacity for great stewardship. And if God has given you the capacity, you are to be honored, and you have a great responsibility, and God has put that responsibility in your hands. Discharge it with joy. Some people don't have a great capacity. Some know in your own heart, if God should trust me with a great deal of money, I'm not sure I would be faithful with it as I am with what I have now. You should never pray for more than you can be faithful for. And God is always faithful. And you know what he likes to do? He likes to grow up his stewards. The Bible says if we're faithful over a few things, he will make us ruler over many. So as we prove our stewardship at one level, we can graduate to the next. I want to quit this discussion with a story by Eugene Peterson in Run with the Horses. He writes about seeing a family of birds teaching the young to fly. Three young swallows were perched on a dead branch that stretched out over a lake. And the one adult swallow got alongside the chicks and started shoving them out toward the end of the branch. Pushing, pushing, pushing. And at the end, one of the birds fell off. Somewhere between the branch and the water, 4 feet below, the wings started working and the fledgling was off on his own. And then the second one was at the end of the branch. And the third was not to be bullied. At the last possible moment, his grip on the branch loosened just enough so that he swung downward, then tightened again, bulldog tenacious. And the parent bird was without any sentiment. He pecked at the desperately clinging talons until it was more painful for the poor chick to hang on than risk the insecurities of flying. The grip was released and the inexperienced wings began pumping. And the mature swallow knew what the chick did not, that it would fly, that there was no danger in making it do what it was perfectly designed to do. Birds have feet and birds can walk. Birds have talons and they can grasp a branch securely. They can walk and they can cling, but flying is their characteristic action. And not until they fly are they living at their best, gracefully and beautifully. And giving is what we do best. It is the air into which we were born. It is the action that was designed into us before our very birth. Some of us try desperately to hold on to ourselves, to live for ourselves, and we look so bedraggled and pathetic doing it, hanging on to the dead branch of a bank account for dear life, afraid to risk ourselves on the untried wings of giving. We don't think we can live generously because we've never tried. But the sooner we start, the better, for we are going to have to give up our lives finally, and the longer we wait, the less time we have for the soaring and the swooping life of grace. And I tell you that when a person knows what it's like to be at the end of the branch and let go, and into the gracious arms of the Lord who helps us and supports us and provides for us because we've learned how to give, even beyond that which makes sense to us, then we've really learned what life is all about. How many of you know that the great gift was God giving his gift to us? How do we know how to give? For God so loved the world that he gave his only begotten Son. And because he has shown us. Now let me ask you a question. Was that an easy gift? No, it was the most costly gift he could have given. Was it sacrificial? Absolutely. Was there anything that he left ungiven when he gave his Son? No, he gave us it all. And he is our standard. Because he has given to us, we have been enriched. Now, what shall we do? Let us prove in our own stewardship that we have learned God's basic lesson, that whatever you give, God multiplies it back to you in ways you cannot even imagine. And the book of Proverbs teaches this wonderful lesson.
1: And I want to tell you something. I am a testimony to that fact. I learned this lesson early on in my Christian life and began to practice it, and have been doing so every time, ever since we got married. We've never walked away from that. We've asked God to help us grow in our ability to do it. And we are testimonies to the fact that God never allows his children to outgive him. He is always ahead of us, making a way and showing us the joy of being gracious and generous in that which he's entrusted to us. By the way, friends, we don't own any of this. We're just stewards. We manage this for the Lord. And when he sees we're good managers, he gives us more to manage. And that's just the way it works, and I hope you've discovered that. When we get together next time, we're going to talk about powering up your future, Proverbs for planning, another interesting subject in the book of Proverbs. We hope you'll join us next time right here on this good station. I'm David Jeremiah. Thanks for listening.
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4: My friend Bobby served as a Marine in Vietnam, and he said his assignment was doing electrical work on airplanes. But there was a war going on all around them. So when there was enemy activity, every soldier was trained to grab their weapon and be prepared to fight. Their bottom line assignment, every Marine, a rifle. Well, I'm Ron Hutchcraft, and I want to have a word with you today about no spectators in this battle. Nobody is just support troops. Everybody's needed on the front lines. That's the strategy for the most important battle of all time, the battle for the souls of lost men and women that rages in every generation. God puts flesh and blood on that principle in a story in Numbers 32, beginning with verse 1, happens to be our word for today from the Word of God. Here's the story. God has delivered the Jews from slavery in Egypt, led them through the wilderness, and now has brought them to the banks of the Jordan River, the threshold of their promised land. And soon the battle for the land will begin. Now, even before entering, each of Israel's 12 tribes has been allotted a certain area of the land as their inheritance, and that's on the west side of the Jordan. On the east side of the Jordan, the Reubenites and Gadites, quote, who had very large herds and flocks, saw that the lands of Jazer and Gilead, that's the lands right there where they are, they're on the east side of the Jordan, were suitable for livestock. Okay, so those guys already have their land, you might say. They come to Moses with an idea, a dumb idea. They said the land they were on was, quote, suitable for livestock, and your servants have livestock. Let this land be given to your servants as our possession. And do not make us cross the Jordan. Moses' answer cuts like steel. Shall your countrymen go to war while you sit here? They said, how about we just settle down here? Kind of skip the battle, root for you guys out there on the front lines. How's that sound? Moses basically says, no way, man. Every Marine a rifle. No watchers here. Only warriors. These folks got the message. They said, we would like to build pens here for our livestock and cities for our women and children. In other words, we'd like to stay here in our comfort zone, but we are ready to arm ourselves and go ahead. Every man armed for battle will cross over to fight before the Lord. Good choice. Now, about that battle for a lost and dying world, from God's perspective, no one can just watch this battle. Every child of God is supposed to be a warrior in it, including you. No watchers in the battle for lost hearts. Only warriors. Because everyone who belongs to him has a place on the front lines.
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10: So you can have standards, you can have biblical standards, but you do it in the midst of showing an incredible depth of love. You can accept them without accepting their behavior.
11: Well, that's Dr. Jim Burns sharing about the complex dynamics that parents and their adult children often experience. And if you've got grown kids, you're going to find this conversation to be of great interest. Welcome to Focus on the Family with Jim Daly. I'm John Fuller.
9: Let me just speak to the parents directly. Are there days you're going, what am I doing? Everything I do is wrong. And just filling yourself up with guilt and trying to figure out a better pathway. I think parenting, it's not easy, but it is rewarding. And I can tell you now with two boys in their 20s, I've really enjoyed every aspect of it. When they were little, man, watching those home videos now and laughing, them pretending to be French chefs. Working with pepper, water, and mustard and mayonnaise.
11: It was delicious, I'm sure.
9: The best part was they didn't turn to Gene and I say, would you like a bite? We didn't have to do that part. But man, it is so funny watching those videos. Up until now, where, you know, the 20-somethings, it's full of serious questions about school and about vocation and about spouses and other things. So it's really been great, but it isn't easy. And I'm sure some of you are dealing with even greater difficulties with your adult children. It's one of the most common calls that we get here at Focus on the Family for counselors, and we welcome those calls. We want you to get in touch with us, call us. John will give details to do that in just a minute. But that is the question. My kids aren't following the Lord. They're not walking with the Lord. What do I do? And it's almost as if the more control you want to administer, you'll probably drive them further away. And we'll talk about that today with our great guest, Jim Burns.
11: Mm-hmm. And Jim is the founder of Homeward, which is all about educating, equipping, and encouraging parents to build God-honoring families from generation to generation. He's got a book on this topic called When Your Adult Child Strays, Trading Heartache for Hope. And by the way, Jim mentioned our counseling team, and they're a phone call away, 800, the letter A, and the word family.
9: Jim, welcome back to Focus. It's so good to see you.
12: Always great to be with you. I feel like I'm in a family reunion when
9: I'm with you. Yeah, I can feel light and lifted up.
12: Yeah, I'm a little disappointed you didn't eat the mustard, pepper, salt thing.
9: Well, no, I would have tried it, just a little sip.
12: Yeah.
9: But they never pressured us, which I thought was great. It's very kind of them.
12: Yeah, now I just saw Trent as a 20-something, and he's, you know, a lot taller than you and a lot bigger than you. He could have forced you at a certain time. He could today.
9: Eat this. But again, you're developing character in your sons and daughters that won't do that.
12: That's what we're trying.
9: And I'm proud to say he's never done that. But hey, let's go there. When parents think about raising toddlers or teenagers, they can expect challenges. Yeah. What I said was true. Somebody gave us great advice, Gene and I. They said, love every stage. Yeah. And we were kind of like, okay, what will that mean? Well, I think now on the back end, we get it. Yeah. And there are different challenges. Man, terrible twos are terrible. It's like, kid, do you not hear me? You know, about the tantrums and getting their own way and all that. Then they get to teenagerhood and they want to be independent. Right. And you work through all those things, and then it happens. They go off for their vocation or for college or for whatever they're going to do. And there seems to be, in some situations, this great drift that occurs. So let's go there. Why do you say parenting adult children can actually be one of the hardest seasons compared to terrible twos and teens?
12: Right. Well, we do have to embrace that stage, but they're moving from dependence to independence very rapidly. So they get to a stage, it might be even 18, and they say, well, I'm an adult. And you're going, yeah, and I'm paying for their cell phone, and I'm, you know, paying for college, and I'm, you know, still paying for the insurance. And they're saying, but I want freedom. And at that stage, when they go into adulthood, a lot of times they don't know how to be an adult, so they're making some goofy decisions, and we don't know how to parent an adult because we got these other stages down, but now we're in a new stage, and I don't think most of us saw that coming.
9: Yeah.
12: Most of us, again, who raised kids in the church or who had kids, you know, who were great, and all of a sudden they started violating values, and they started straying from their faith, and they started drifting from the family, you know, story, And we didn't see it coming.
9: Yeah,
12: we said, that's going to be somebody else's kid, not ours.
9: You know, Gene and I, we did foster training. John, you and Dina have done that as well. And, yeah. You know, one of the things I was amazed at, and, you know, we probably started this when our boys were 9 and 11, that we did foster care. But the requirement was 40 hours of parental training every year.
12: Right.
9: And I'm thinking, man, they don't do that with bio kids,
12: No.
9: But I mean, we sit there and do, you know, in-home videos, and we had to check them off, and we had little quizzes that we had to respond to about parenting children. I thought that, and it was good stuff. It wasn't far afield. It was really good basic stuff about how to build in resiliency and character into your children. I thought every parent should have this, but we don't.
12: No, we weren't sent to parenting school. So you know what? We're having parenting school. This is what happens at Focus on the Family every day. It's not just you're talking about marriage, you're talking about other issues too, but it's parenting school. So when people like my wife says, I raised my kids the way Focus on the Family told me to in some ways, well, that's parenting school.
9: Yeah.
12: And that's the incredible thing about this place, but it's also the fact that we have to keep learning. And so as parents, we're going, great, they're going away. You know, maybe we're going into the empty nest. Some are very depressed about that. Some are thinking it's good. But now we have to learn a whole new language. We have a whole new way of doing it. And so we weren't prepared for it either.
9: You have a story in the book about a woman named Amber. I'm sure you've changed all the names.
12: Yes.
9: But what was Amber's situation?
12: Yeah. Her dad is one of my best friends.
9: Okay.
12: And a great guy. He's actually been in the office with me here at Focus talking with you. And Amber, beautiful, wonderful, had some tough things happen that they didn't know about when she was in junior high. And the way she coped with that was to do some drugs and got to become sexually promiscuous and, you know, just a tough life and rebelled. She, I mean, this was the kid who was, you know, in the junior high was, you know, leading the Bible study type of a thing.
9: Yeah.
12: And she went from drug rehab to drug rehab. They stayed in her story. And today I happened to have breakfast with him last week. You know, she's 40 months sober and she's actually working for the drug rehab center. And it's not perfect. But just, you know, through that process, and I thought this was a neat thing that they did, her parents did, they gave her a necklace. And the necklace said, peace, joy, hope. Peace from your past, joy for today, and hope for the future. And I said, that's beautiful. He said, you know, that was for her, but it's also for us. So what they did was they stayed in her story. And it wasn't easy.
9: What does that mean, though?
12: Yeah, stay in the story means that there's a mess and they're in the messy middle. They don't just agree with her. And so they're not parenting, just go, hey, whatever you want to do. But they're also allowing, it was tough love. They were allowing, and tough love just means you allow the circumstances of her poor choices to actually take place. So they had to allow this beautiful kid, and I've known this girl all of her life, this beautiful girl to almost be homeless and make some horrible decisions that go against the grain of, you know, their belief system, but they still stayed in the story. They didn't agree with her. So, you know, they said, here's what we believe, here's what our boundaries are, but they stayed in the story of the mess. So guess what? They were always safe. So if she had a problem, she was going to call back. Now, she might not call that day, but she would call back. She would come back into the situation and they didn't enable her. You know, you can enable kids like Amber to dependency on you. But they didn't enable her. They helped her. They loved her.
9: Yeah, Jim, let me, you know, we need to ask these questions on behalf of those listening and watching. And so I'm thinking of Amber's situation, but how do parents balance, you know, what we've tried to express to them, unconditional love, the love of Christ.
12: Right, right.
9: With this idea that affirming that destructive behavior or not addressing it or not speaking it, our temperaments as parents, it can be legalistic or the opposite, love at all costs.
12: And either one of those are good, Jim. You have rigid parenting. What does that equal? Rebellion. You have lenient parenting. That equals no, they're rudderless. So there's times we're going to have to take the hit. My friends had to with Amber and sometimes say, this is not appropriate. And actually, you can't bring that into our home because of the other kids. And that was hard for them. Yeah. But, you know, and you mentioned Christ. Christ led with love. He practiced kindness, but he also had no patience for hypocrisy, and he had boundaries around there. So it's weird to think that we're talking about boundaries with your adult kids. But, yeah, we need to have, you know, some boundaries sometimes with our adult kids. And that means we've got to talk to them about expectations. Here's what we're expecting. If you're going to live in our house, here's what we're expecting. And you know, it's better when you do that not in the heat of the battle, but when you've kind of thought through it and when you've done it when, you know, you're having a good conversations. Adult children also, they will support what they help create. So if you can bring them into the picture,
9: yeah,
12: that's really beneficial.
9: Yeah, talk with them, get their opinion.
12: Yeah,
9: you mentioned this transition, you know, from kind of hands-on parenting up, you know, through kind of 17, 18. Hopefully, as a parent, you've been giving them more and more independence as they've gotten older.
12: Yeah.
9: And then there's this massive transition where you're no longer, hopefully, the handholder and the all-in parent, but you're now coach or influencer in their 20s.
12: Yeah.
9: Some parents struggle with that. I remember a story we received here at Focus where a professor had contacted us and they were complaining that the classroom, this is a university where, you know, a parent, it's illegal for the professor to share test results with a parent at that age because they're an adult, right? But this one young man in a class didn't like the grade and got his mom on the phone during class and gave the phone to the professor and began to chew the professor out to say, my son would have done better than that. And he's like, I cannot talk to you. What an, again, describe that situation and what the error is. Like she's ready to fight every fight for her son.
12: Exactly. And she might have helped write that paper. You never know. I mean, honestly.
9: I couldn't have done that poorly.
12: I have an MBA from some. No, so we, you know, again, parents have to be careful. I mean, a woman said to me, she said, you know, I don't understand why my son won't make his own pediatrician appointments. He's 22 years old. And I thought, on two levels, why is he going to the pediatrician? But why we have to allow our kids to sometimes fail. And that's really hard for us.
9: Yeah.
12: But that's a generation of parenting that was what we called in 1989, it came out, helicopter parenting. We've just continued to try to do that with our adult children. And we can't do that. So sometimes we have to allow our kids to fail. A five-year-old, they're going to fall off the bike and they're going to get a skinned knee and they're going to learn how to ride that bike. And sometimes, and they're tougher issues, but sometimes we have to allow our adult children to fall off the bike, skin their knee, and still be there to pick them up and love on them, but in a different manner.
9: You know, and I so agree. It is hard because we want to be protector, provider.
12: Yeah.
9: And the point is you can overdo that. To their detriment.
12: Oh, then they have a failure to launch.
9: You right.
12: know, we have a generation of some adult kids who are, you know, kind of entitled and they're not launching because we literally have continued to enable. You know, there's a difference between helping and enabling. And most parents would say that, I'm helping, I'm not enabling. But if you're buying them a new house and they can't afford the payments in the house, you're actually enabling them to be dependent on you. You can help them with different ways. And you know, that's the big difference. So as parents, we have to have that mindset. What does it mean to come alongside them?
9: Yeah.
11: Jim, how do we do that? How do we, I mean, because we're talking about the relationship with adult kids, and sometimes I think we put it all on them, but it's really us that you're talking about here. So how do we make that shift to being kind of an influence, a mentor, not the person saying you should do this or you shouldn't do this?
12: For one thing, we have to give our kids what I call the passport to adulthood, and that's not easy for them, and it's not easy necessarily for us. But in doing that, we need, it's almost a ritual of, okay, they're now going to be in charge. And so for us to do that right, we then move to mentor. We've been, you know, as older teens, I mean, we're their consultant. Most of their day-to-day decisions are done by themselves. They're not always around. We were coaching them at younger and obviously in control, but we're not in control anymore. So when we now give them the passport to adulthood, we have to take a deep breath and keep a welcoming mat, you know, type of a relationship with them. At the same time, we have to be strong with what we believe our values are. But it's very possible to, in the context of this culture, be in a relationship with people who we don't agree with. We do that in every aspect of life. That's going to be the case we do with our adult children at times too.
11: Yeah. So is it ideal then for that child to be out of the house if we have different values?
12: Yeah. That's a great question. And I think you personally tailor it. I think some kids do need to get out on their own and feel it, experience it a bit. And I think other kids, it would be better for them to, you know, stay a little bit longer. And so that's where parents need the discernment. But, you know, the Bible says where there's no counsel, the people fall, but in the multitude of counselors, there is safety. That's why we need what I call a circle of support around us to give us wisdom and counsel. Mm. And when we do that, each kid is different.
11: Yeah, regardless of where you're at in your parenting, we have resources for you here at Focus on the Family. Give us a call, 800, the letter A in the word family. That would include all sorts of great parenting resources, like the book by Jim Burns, When Your Adult Child Strays, Trading Heartache for Hope. We've got copies of that book here. Give us a call or stop by focusonthefamily.com/broadcast.
9: Jim, you describe in the book a couple, and you say they're church leaders, who tried to fix their daughter when she made some bad relational choices. Right. What strained the relationship between them and their daughter, and then what helped their relationship? And I think critically here, it's really the spiritual element to it. You know, I mean, right. you said they're church leaders for a reason.
12: Right. Church leaders meaning a lead pastor of a major church in America and his wife. And this girl went everywhere. I mean, she tried a same-sex relationship. She was involved with other things. She rebelled. She walked away from Jesus. And we kind of teased because they said, we didn't like the guy that was doing cocaine, but at least this guy only does marijuana. You know, we would kind of tease
9: right.
12: as a couple.
9: Yeah.
12: But what happened was they still stayed in her story, even though she knew that they were not happy about the choices she was making. And they had to make some of those hard decisions, John, that you talked about. Maybe she's not going to live here. And to do that, is she going to go move in with the guy or whatever mm-hmm. it might be? So they stayed in the story, and she ended up actually being with a guy who was addicted to marijuana. He was open to faith. And they kind of cut a deal that he would start coming to church. And, he was so different than they were. Mm-hmm. And they had two things in common. He loved the daughter, and they could see that. Two, the Los Angeles Dodgers. My friend, who's the pastor, loved the Dodgers, and this guy loved the Dodgers. And you know what he did? He started spending time with them and taking them to Dodgers game, and they got to know each other. And the story is that this young man made a commitment to Christ. He kept going to the church, and they wanted her to marry a youth pastor. They didn't want the guy, and he stopped smoking marijuana, but now he's their youth pastor. And he's doing a great job. He's all tatted out. And, you know, he looks so different than what they assume.
9: But he's living for the Lord.
12: And yeah, are there bumps and bruises in this thing? Sure. There's actually some stepchildren in this thing. But what I appreciated about them was they said, look, we have one thing in common. We both love this young woman. So we're not going to just bag on this thing. And, you know, the ending of the story is a great ending. It's not always an easy ending. I mean, I wish I could say every time there's going to be an easy ending. There's not. But they stayed in the story, as we talk about. They showed love, and actually, my friend, the pastor, honored the relationship with this young man, and the young man appreciated it and was open to it.
9: Well, and again, the net, they were praying for, hoping for their son-in-law to be a youth pastor, and then ended up with this guy smoking pot, you know. But boom, then he becomes the youth pastor.
12: We didn't think he was going to be that. And by the way, he's a great youth pastor.
9: Oh, that's good.
12: Yeah.
9: It does beg the question about parental expectation. I mean, this happens in marriage, it happens in parenting, and it certainly happens with 20-somethings because you have your perspective on who they will be. Yeah. And you've thought of this since you held them as a beautiful bundle on your chest.
12: Sure.
9: And you knew what the story would be, but all of a sudden they're not following that blueprint.
12: Right.
9: And speak to the angst that begins to create and how we as the parents, you got to let go.
12: We have to let go, but we also have to deal with the grief. You know, it's a necessary loss. When a child becomes an adult, it's a loss. You know, you spend 2 decades of your life basically in control or semi-control as they get older. And then now you're letting them go. And so you have to embrace that grief. C.S. Lewis says that change is loss. Change is good. I mean, we've all changed. I've known you guys for enough years where, you know, I've changed on my weight, but I don't want to talk about that. But the point being is that change is loss. Uh-huh. And so as a parent, you have to deal with the grief. And sometimes we feel, and you talked about this at the beginning of the broadcast, you know, we feel pain, we feel shame, we should have prayed more, we should have done Bible studies around the table, we should have gone on more mission trips, all these, we should have. And so in the middle of that, we do that. And then we do it quietly. When everybody else in the church is also going through these same things, but they're not talking. So it goes back to us making sure that we have an authentic relationship with people who will, you know, help us get through it. It's a very important aspect of it.
9: As a pastor and speaker, and of course, Homeward, you've worked with, you know, thousands of couples as well in a whole variety of ways, in their marriage, in their parenting. And in many ways, we see it here too. I think I'm going to know the answer to this, but I'll leave my eyes open and heart open to your perspective. But it seems there's a bit of a formula that occurs that when you're a stringent parent as a Christian, right. And we do have expectations for our own lives right. And for those of our children to live to a higher standard. Right. And sometimes I think we even expect our teens and our 20-somethings to certainly live at a standard that we may not have been living up to at that age. You know what I mean?
12: Right.
9: But it can be so counterproductive for the rebellious child that they are sending a message. Right. And in your experience in those situations, what are those common things that you see that the children are actually rebelling against, if we're honest?
12: Right. Well, I think a lot of them felt like we were doing shame-based parenting. We didn't think we were doing shame-based parenting, but I think a lot of times when we have the focus on the family parent has high standards, has beautiful standards, has God-honoring standards, has biblical standards. So we need to share those. But at the same time, in doing it, it's how we share them. We need to make it attractive. We need to make living life with faith and living life in alignment with God more attractive. And we have to be careful that we're not making it so rigid that they break those standards. So when they break the standards, then they change their morality or they change their belief system. So really only two things happen. If a kid strays, violates values, sins, goes off the whatever the biblical worldview is, they either come back to Jesus or they change their values in their mind. So now they don't believe in the morality that we have because they had to rebel because they're going to live that out. So it's important for us to understand that as the father in the prodigal son story that Jesus told was so great, is he showed a depth of love to his son who had wasted money on prostitutes and partying, so says the Living Bible. He didn't change the deal with his elder son. He showed love. Mm-hmm. But if the son says, hey, so, I've been working with you this whole time, he said, all that I have is yours. So he didn't change the financial setup. And we miss that sometimes. So you can have standards, you can have biblical standards, but you do it in the midst of showing an incredible depth of love. You can accept them without accepting their behavior.
9: But again, the problem is in our control as parents, our control issues, our anxiety issues, sure. Our guilt issues, mm-hmm. Those start dominating our reactions to them. And it's totally opposite what the Lord, I think, would want.
12: What some of these kids are telling me, adult kids, is they're saying, my parent's just a one-topic parent. I moved in with my boyfriend and I still want a relationship with my mom, but she's only a one-topic parent. That's all she talks about. I'd like to go shopping with her. I'd like to do some other things. And you know what I would say to the woman? Does she know how you feel? Does she know what you believe? Yes. Then expand the relationship, because probably the relationship that your daughter's in right now isn't going to last. And you want her to come back to you, and you want her to come back to your values. Yeah. And we're seeing that with a lot of young adults today. I mean, you guys know this so well. I mean, there's some things happening in the Gen Z movement. 5 years ago, I probably was on this broadcast saying, it's really quite possible that, twice as many atheists in Gen Z. And who are we seeing coming back into the church? Gen Z, especially guys. Well, God is doing a work. God's not going to let this go. So we just have to stay in that messy story. And again, going back to it, we've got to have our help. Moses is battling the Amalekites, and Moses has the rod, and he picks up the rod, and then the Israelites start winning, and then he gets weary and tired. We as parents get weary and tired. So then he has to sit down, and then the Amalekites start winning. So what does he do? He brings people around him in his weariness and helps him by holding up the rod, and the Israel wins the battle. Well, we have a battle for our kids' soul, and our kids are forfeiting their spiritual purpose at times, sure, but the battle, A, belongs to the Lord. They should do a song on that. That'd sound good. But secondly, the battle is a long-term battle. Mm. So, I led my brother to the Lord 3 days before he died. I mean, I wish he forfeited a lot of things in a negative way, but he came back. Okay. And I think that sometimes happens too.
9: Well, and that's the desire to have this, again, expectation that as a extended family, we're all in Christ. We're all experiencing the joy of this life together. Right. Let me ask you this in terms of that scripture. I don't think these words are lost. I don't think the Lord misplaces a word in scripture. So when the scripture says, train up a child in the way he should go, and when he is old, he will not depart from it.
12: Yeah.
9: Isn't that interesting? That word old is in there.
12: No, I know.
9: Now, we want something to happen sooner.
12: Yeah.
9: But it's almost like if you've done your job, if you have pointed them toward the Lord, you've given them a compass,
12: right.
9: You've made known what it is you believe,
12: right.
9: Hopefully in the context of love, not demanding it in right. some kind of militaristic thing.
12: Right.
9: But you've done that. Then you know what? The Lord is going to honor this.
12: Right. And what we have to say, I want to cup every listener and on their face and just say, really good parents have kids who make poor choices, you know, and that's true. So there are parents who have made great, they've done a great job, not a perfect job because nobody's perfect. But they've done a great job and their kids are making poor choices. I'm seeing some of those kids come back, especially you mentioned the 20s. It's an interesting time because some of them come back and then they meander toward marriage or they meander toward some responsibility. But once they get married and have kids, guess where they come? They
9: right.
12: come back
9: yeah.
12: to the community that they had once in the church. They come back to faith. Now, they may not come back to our church. Fantastic. They're just going to church. But what we have to understand is that if we do the training, and nobody thinks they're perfect parents, so nobody trained them perfect. But when we do the training, then I honestly think God honors that.
9: I do.
12: In a beautiful way.
9: Yeah, I do.
12: I don't know what it looks like. I'm not God. That's way beyond my pay grade. Yeah. But I honestly think that, you know, for the people who have younger kids, no, we do that. We do the training. And we forget, you know, training is an athletic term. You know, Paul and others, and the Bible in that particular scripture is Old Testament, but, you know, they use the word training much more as an athletic term.
9: Yeah, so this, run the race.
12: Run the race. So it's perseverance, it's endurance. So that's, we need a dose of perseverance and endurance as we're, you know, running the race with our adult kids.
9: Well, I hope this is a drop of water for your thirsty parenting souls, the listeners and the viewers, because we're going to continue. If Jim, you'll stick with us.
12: Absolutely.
9: And we'll come back for a day two. But we're scratching the surface. We want to get into more of the detail about how to do this and how to do it well. And again, Jim's great book, When Your Adult Child Strays, Trading Heartache for Hope. That's a better place to be. Mm-hmm. Heartache is not a good place to just land and sit there. And I think Jim's book can equip you to have a better attitude, that loving attitude that we're talking about today, so that you don't lose the tether with your child, your adult child. And that will be the hope of the future. 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
11: 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And on behalf of Jim Daly and the entire team, thanks for joining us today. I'm John Fuller, inviting you back as we continue the conversation with Jim Burns and once again, help you and your family thrive in Christ.

0: 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Author and pastor Dave Harvey sums it up this way.
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4: Good morning. It's Wednesday, 6 o'clock. I'm Ryan Frieden. Here is LaDonna.
5: We've made it to the middle of the week, and here's a few things you need to know this morning. Mankato West High School is on schedule with major renovations. Crews say the parking lot, main hallways, entrance, science labs, common areas, gym, and staff offices will be ready when students return on September 8th. Some interior work will continue after classes resume.
4: I think I have some sons who might be a little disappointed that it's on time.
5: Why? They're going to be able to enjoy all the renovations.
4: Right, but they'd like to enjoy more summer.
5: Oh, that's true. Minnesota is feeling the impact of a growing trade dispute with Canada. Canada plans to add new tariffs on U.S. goods beginning September 8th. Minnesota exported more than $5 billion in goods to Canada last year, with about a quarter of the state's exports going north. State officials say Minnesota is particularly vulnerable because of its close economic ties to Canada. Minnesota GOP gubernatorial primary runner-up and MyPillow guy Mike Lindell is taking legal action over his request for a private recount. Lindell says the state changed the recount scope, while the Secretary of State's office said that they will not do a recount. Country music legend Dolly Parton has died at the age of 80. Her family announced her death Tuesday. Parton, whose career spanned nearly six decades, also impacted contemporary Christian formats with collaborations with Zach Williams and for King & Country. And from Mission Network News, Open Bible Stories is helping bring God's Word to people in hundreds of languages around the world. The resource includes 50 illustrated Bible stories from Genesis to Revelation and has now been translated into about 214 languages, with more being added. I'm LaDonna, and now you're up to date on Kinship Radio.
4: And your Kinship forecast today is sunny with a high near 80. Tonight's skies stay mostly clear, lows in the upper 50s. Tomorrow, more sunshine with highs in the low 80s. 66 in the Twin Cities, 63 in Rochester, 62 in Fort Dodge, and 64 in Mankato. 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

0: Kinship Radio, the all-new Mornings with Ryan and LaDonna. That was Let It Begin from Big Daddy Weave. It is 6:05. Good morning. Another beautiful, summery feeling day today.
1: Mm-hmm. A little bit breezy this morning, but you know what? It's going to turn out to be so nice later on today. Summertime coming to an end, though. That makes me a little sad.
0: My kids aren't in school yet. So.
1: But then fall.
0: Fall. I love fall.
1: The queen of the seasons.
0: The pumpkin spice.
1: Exactly. Sweater weather, football season.
0: Did I say pumpkin spice? No, I didn't.
1: Pumpkin spice.
0: I didn't say that.
1: Oh, they're already advertising pumpkin spice like everywhere now.
0: I've seen the ads coming in.
1: Yeah. Well, glad to have you along this morning. Ryan, let us know what the verse of the day is.
0: Matthew 22:37. Jesus replied, "Love the Lord your God with all your heart, with all your soul, and with all your mind."
1: Heavenly Father, help us to follow this, to love you with all our heart, all of our soul, all of our mind. And in the times where we lack, Lord God, would you strengthen us? Holy Spirit, would you fill us this morning and guide us throughout the day? In Jesus' name I pray. Amen.
0: Amen. Here's Finish from Caleb and John on Kinship Radio.

0: Ken Shapiro, the all-new Mornings with Ryan and LaDonna. It is 6:09. That was finished from Caleb and John. And it's a beautiful day. We've mentioned that already. But it's also, every day is a holiday. Like today is National Dog Day.
1: Woo! Yeah. I love that. I wish today was also Espresso Day.
0: Espresso Day?
1: Yeah, like
0: you
1: the
0: need
1: coffee,
0: because
1: I need that.
0: Well, it is some other holidays besides National Dog Day. So
1: okay,
0: I have a list
1: tell me
0: here
1: about it.
0: That we're going to go through with LaDonna, and you're going to try to pick which one I made up, because there's two that are real and one that's fake. National Toilet Paper Day.
1: All right.
0: I mean,
1: necessary, essential.
0: Essentials. Yes, necessities. As we found out a few years ago when everyone was hoarding it. National Grain Silo Day. Celebrate those giant structures that dot the landscape, especially in northern Iowa.
1: Mm-hmm. Got a lot of those on my way to Nebraska.
0: Lots of grain silos. And then National Cherry Popsicle Day. Cools
1: okay
0: us down. The cherry popsicle, so specific. But, so yeah, we got 3 days here. One of these I made up. You and LaDonna are going to take some time to ponder. We'll come back and get your guest, LaDonna. If you'd like to help her out, you can text us, 800-810-6758. Here's Left It in the River from Jamie McDonald on Kinship Radio.

0: Kinship Radio, the all-new Mornings with Ryan and LaDonna. That was Praise You Anywhere from Brandon Lake. It is 6:17, and we are playing the What Day Is It game, LaDonna.
1: Exactly. So there are three different holidays.
0: Holidays in quotation marks. We're doing air quotes right now that no one can see but us.
1: Woo! Holidays that fall on today's date, August 26th, and two of them are real, one of them Ryan made up, and so I'm trying to figure out which one is the fake day. We've got National Toilet Paper Day, National Grain Silo Day, or National Cherry Popsicle Day. So out of these three options, I'm leaning towards the middle one, which Dan from Marshall texted in. He tried to help me out, and he's like, yeah, that second one, that's the fake day.
0: You don't think that a National Grain Silo Day is the thing? Is that what you're going with?
1: I don't think so, because I feel like a lot of, like, the Midwest has the grain silos, and then the other parts of the U.S. probably produce other things. I don't know if it would be National Grain Silo Day. Okay. I don't know if that makes sense. So did you make up National Grain Silo Day?
0: Interesting logic you got there, because, anyway. Tried to talk it up like you didn't get it, but you did. National Grain Silo Day, not a thing. Even here. it is National Toilet Paper Day, stock up, I guess. And National Cherry Popsicle Day. That sounds refreshing. This is Kinship Radio.
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0: Kinship Radio, the all-new Mornings with Ryan and LaDonna. That was Alleluia from Elevation Worship. It is 6:25.
1: All right, so join the conversation this morning. This is a fun one to explore. Would you rather follow your heart or follow your head when making a big decision? Bob, what do you think?
2: I need to use my head because my heart just gets me into all kinds of trouble.
1: All sorts of trouble.
0: Yeah, all sorts of trouble when you follow your heart. So, but you know what? We need to be honest about this question because I think most of us would say, well, yeah, my head. But then when you actually get down to the nitty gritty, our heart has a say.
1: Definitely, definitely. But what would you rather do? Would you rather follow your heart or follow your head when making a big decision? 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
1: Good morning. It's a little bit after 6:30. I'm Ryan Fried, and here's LaDonna.
2: Here's a few things you need to know. Mankato West High School is on schedule with major renovations. The parking lot, main hallways, entrance, science labs, common areas, gym, and staff offices will be ready by September 8th. Minnesota GOP gubernatorial primary runner-up and MyPillow guy Mike Lindell is taking legal action over his request for a private recount. He said the state changed the scope, while the Secretary of State's office said they will not do a recount. Minnesota is feeling the impact of a growing trade dispute with Canada. Canada plans to add new tariffs on U.S. goods beginning September 8th. Minnesota exported more than $5 billion in goods to Canada last year. Country music legend Dolly Parton has died at the age of 80. Her career spanned nearly six decades and sold more than 100 million records and earned 11 Grammy Awards. She also had collaborations with Zach Williams and for King & Country. I'm LaDonna, and here's Ryan Fried with your forecast.
1: Your forecast on this Wednesday, it's sunny, high near 80. Tonight's skies stay mostly clear with lows in the upper 50s. Tomorrow, more sunshine with highs in the low 80s. We have 66 degrees in the Twin Cities, 63 in Rochester, 62 in Fort Dodge, and 64 in Mankato. Here's the way from John Riddick on Kinship Radio.

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1: That was John Reddick with The Way.
0: So guess what?
1: What?
0: It is the last day of the Kinship Radio name game. 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
1: So exciting.
0: Woo! But today is the last day to be listening for your name and to register. 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And if you hear your name called,
1: every
0: those,
1: 40.
0: Every, not
1: well,
0: every,
1: not every 40, but
0: a lot of them. And if you hear your name, you have 10 minutes to call us back at 800-810-6758. And then if you do that, you'll be activated for one of those $250 gift cards, which we will announce those tomorrow morning at 7:40. Here's Icy Grace from Micah Tyler on Kinship Radio.

0: Kinship Radio, the all-new Mornings with Ryan and LaDonna. That was Micah Tyler and I See Grace. It is 6:39.
1: Where is the farthest you've traveled, Ryan?
0: The farthest I've traveled?
1: Yeah, what place was it?
0: It's a toss-up. I'm going to say probably Prague in the Czech Republic.
1: Oh, wow.
0: That's back in college.
1: How many miles is that exactly?
0: I'm just kidding. No idea. It's a long flight. I'll give it that.
1: Well, you know what? Wherever you go, God is with you. And we're going to talk about that in just a moment. Here's Phil Wickham with It Really Is Amazing Grace on Kinship Radio.

0: Kinship Radio, the all-new Mornings with Ryan and LaDonna. That was Just Give Me Jesus from Unspoken, and it is 8:48.
1: So wherever you go, God is with you. Mm-hmm. Yeah, that's right. We were just talking about how we can go the distance, and God is still there. Jesus still finds you. But recently, I went to Omaha, Nebraska with the family and with kids. It's like a good five-hour drive just to get there.
0: Yeah.
1: Well, while mostly everyone else was sleeping, I was like full of energy. So I was driving along and I saw little road runners. I saw like long, luscious farm fields and some pretty cool cloud formations. And quietly inside, I felt gratitude. Mm. And I knew that God was with us. I could see his work in creation and in the lives all around us. And in Psalm 139:7, the word says, "Where can I go from your spirit? Where can I flee from your presence?" And then in verse 10, it says, "Your hand will hold me fast." So remember today, wherever you go, God is with you. We're Kinship Radio.
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0: Kinship Radio, the all-new Mornings with Ryan and LaDonna. That was Revival from Jeremy Camp. It's 6:57.
1: Hey, it's Wednesday. Would you rather follow your heart or follow your head when making a big decision?
0: Tony from Clarion texted us, and he said, you have to use both anymore. I look to my heart more and more, seeking the Lord's will. So he's talking to the fact that you can't do one without the other, usually.
1: That's a good point.
0: But also seeking the Lord's will, that's the most important point. So thank you, Tony. If you'd like to answer this question, honestly, 800-810-6758. Would you rather follow your heart or follow your head when making a big decision? Here's Brandon Heath, See Me Through It on Kinship Radio.
2: Things are getting real. Jesus, take the wheel. 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I don't got this, I know you got this, yeah.

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4: 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With the passing of Dolly Parton, she also left a legacy in southeast Minnesota with her Imagination Library, celebrating 20 years. The program provides about 3,500 children each year with a free, age-appropriate book every month. Minnesota Biofuels is getting national recognition for helping expand access to unleaded 88 gasoline across the state. The Minnesota Biofuels Association received an award for its work promoting E15, a blend containing 15% ethanol. The number of Minnesota retailers offering unleaded 88 has grown from 84 in 2015 to more than 540 last year. Iowa's U.S. Senate race is heating up, with Republican Ashley Hinson and Democrat Josh Turek accusing each other of missing votes. A review found Turek missed 58.1% of Iowa House floor votes this year, while Hinson missed 5 of 283 U.S. House votes. And for Mission Network News, 5 years after the Taliban took control of Afghanistan, about 75% of Afghans cannot meet their basic needs, while women face severe restrictions on education. International Media Ministries is using satellite, internet, and technology to share Christian programming, education, and the gospel. I'm LaDonna, and now you're up to date on Kinship Radio.
3: We do have a beautiful sunny day ahead for the Kinship Radio forecast, with temperatures warming to around 80 degrees. Tonight will be mostly clear and cool with lows in the upper 50s. Tomorrow, sunny again with a high in the low 80s. 65 in the Twin Cities, 63 in Rochester, 62 in Fort Dodge, and 63 in Mankato. 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

0: Kinship Radio, the all-new Mornings with Ryan and LaDonna. That was More Than Able from Maverick City Music, and it is 7:06, and I am dragging.
1: I haven't even had coffee yet today.
0: What is with this week? I feel like Monday was Monday. Tuesday felt like Monday.
1: Another Monday.
0: And Wednesday is a third Monday. I don't know what. Anyway, we're doing good. We're glad you're along for the ride today. We are going to pull another name for the name game coming up at 7:40.
1: Yep, so stay tuned for that.
0: And also, Kinship Bible Quiz up next. Here's Heaven on My Mind from Toby Mac on Kinship Radio.

0: 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That was Heaven on My Mind from Toby Mac.
1: It is time for the Kinship Radio Bible Quiz. Great time to be listening. 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All right, so it's Wednesday. Here is your Kinship Radio Bible Quiz question. Who ate locusts in the wilderness? Who ate locusts in the wilderness?
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0: 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That was I've Got a Story from Need to Breathe, and it is 7:17 playing the Kinship Bible Quiz.
1: That's right. So Judy from Blue Earth, who is the person who ate the locust in the wilderness?
2: That would be John the Baptist eating locust and wild honey.
0: Yes, well done. So

0: Again, who ate locusts in the wilderness? John the Baptist. And you can find that in the book of Mark, chapter 1, verse 6, where it clearly says that he ate locusts and wild honey. So, well done. We were busy. Lots of people calling, texting. Mary in Sanborn was our first phone caller, followed by Judy from Blue Earth there, and then Jackie from Spring Valley got in. And then my text, John from Spirit Lake in first today, John from Springfield in second, and then Jalen from Morgan, whose name is not John, got in third.
1: Well, Triple J's.
0: Well, good job to everybody who guessed John the Baptist this morning. This is Kinship Radio.
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1: And that was The Author by Brandon Lake.
0: We love praying for you. We just need to know how. So if you want to tell us how to pray for you specifically, give us your prayer request at kinshipradio.org and the prayer line. Now let's pray. Father, we thank you for a listener who put a request in. And we just ask you to be with Barb, who fell in a fire pit and got really burnt badly. And she's at a burn unit in a hospital in Minneapolis. Lord, we pray for peace for her, for good pain medication, because burns hurt so bad, Lord. And we pray that she'd be able to heal from this. Be with her family as they're supporting her at this time, and the doctors and the nurses as well. In your name, amen.
1: Amen. 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
1: Good morning. It's 7:32. I'm Ryan Fried, and here's LaDonna.
2: Here are a few things you need to know. A fundraiser is underway at Hy-Vee stores in Albert Lea, Austin, Faribault, Owatonna, and Rochester. The Smile Brigade lets you donate at checkout for children receiving medical treatment. With the passing of Dolly Parton, she left a legacy in Southeast Minnesota with her Imagination Library, celebrating 20 years. The program provides about 3,500 children each year with a free, age-appropriate book every month. Minnesota Biofuels is getting national recognition for helping expand access to unleaded 88 gasoline. The number of Minnesota retailers offering unleaded 88 has grown from 84 in 2015 to more than 540 last year. Iowa's U.S. Senate race is heating up, with Republican Ashley Hinson and Democrat Josh Turek accusing each other of missing votes. A review found that Turek missed 58.1% of Iowa House floor votes, while Hinson missed 5 of 283 U.S. House votes. I'm LaDonna, and here's Ryan with your weather.
1: Your Kinship forecast today calls for another beautiful sunny day with temperatures warming to around 80. Tonight will be mostly clear and cool, lows in the upper 50s, and tomorrow sunny again with a high in the low 80s. 65 degrees in the Twin Cities, 63 in Rochester, 62 in Fort Dodge, and 63 in Mankato. 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

0: 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That was There Was Jesus from Zach Williams, and it is 7:37.
1: Hey, if you're just starting off your day, I've got a wonderful verse to read to you. So our verse of the day is found in Matthew 22, verse 37. And the word says, Jesus replied, love the Lord your God with all your heart and with all your soul and with all your mind. That's your verse of the day found in Matthew 22, verse 37.
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0: Kinship Radio, the all-new mornings with Ryan and LaDonna. That was passion and just that good. It is 7:40.
1: And it is time for the Kinship Radio name game.
0: Yeah.
1: So this is your chance to possibly get in on a drawing for two of $250 gift cards. 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
0: The last day.
1: Because winners are going to be drawn tomorrow morning. All right, so once you're registered, we are calling names all throughout the day, such as, 7:40, 8:40, 9:40, 10:40, and throughout the afternoon. And when you hear your name called on the air, you've got 10 minutes to call us back at 800-810-6758, and that gets you activated for the drawing of one of two $250 gift cards. All right, so it is 7:40, just about that time, Ryan.
0: Oh, yeah. Here's your 7:40 name. Nicole Pongratz, which I might be saying your name wrong. I apologize. Nicole Pongratz from Amboy. Call now. 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So call right now. 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
2: I set my sights on shiny things that crumble into rust, that fade into the dust. I bought the lie that someday I would finally have enough.

0: Kinship Radio, the all-new Mornings with Ryan and LaDonna. That was Who I Am from Ben Fuller, and it is 7:48.
1: So it's a Would You Rather Wednesday. Get in on the conversation by calling into 800-810-6758. So, would you rather follow your heart or follow your head when making a big decision?
0: Jackie, what do you think?
2: I do have a habit of following my heart without thinking about things first. So I probably... I don't know if that's always the right thing, but that's usually what I do. That gut feeling, that heart felt. Yep, that's what I do.
0: Well, thank you for being honest, Jackie, because I think a lot of us are like, you know what, I'm going to use my head. But then when the decision hits...
1: When you're in the moment.
0: In the moment, your heart kind of takes over. So yeah. Again, thank you for being honest. And if you'd like to answer this question, maybe it's head for you, maybe it's heart, give us a call, 800-810-6758. 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
3: Unrelenting heat waves and drought have plagued nearly every country in Europe this summer. The record temperatures have led to thousands of heat-related deaths, but the wider impact may be just around the corner when harvest time begins. Experts say parts of France, Germany, and Italy may yield 10% below their five-year average, and many blame El Nino for these conditions. European Commissioner for Agriculture and Food, Christoph Hansen, said, quote, "These events are a reminder that we must prepare for a future in which extreme weather becomes more frequent." Now, as far as weather goes, of course, we don't truly know what lies ahead, but preparing for the future is wise. And our God has revealed something about that, namely, that everyone will stand before his judgment, and there is only one way to prepare, to come to Christ by faith and be born again. I'm David Wolin at haventoday.org.
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1: Hi, Ryan.
0: And LaDonna. Oh.
1: And LaDonna.
0: Yeah.
1: It's Nicole Bongrad.
0: Hey, Nicole. Well done. Way to get back in very, very quickly. So, Nicole, you are now activated for that drawing for the $250 gift card, one of two, that we'll be giving away tomorrow. If you haven't heard your name yet and you're registered, we're going to call another name at about 8:40.
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2: Good morning. It's 8 o'clock. I'm Ryan Fried on this Wednesday, and here is LaDonna.
3: Hey, a few things you might need to know. Rochester's Cook Park pickleball courts are back open. 6 courts were reconstructed with a more durable playing surface thanks to a partnership between the city and the Rochester Area Pickleball Association, which helped raise funds for the project. Starting September 1st, firearms and other weapons will be banned inside Minnesota courtrooms and government buildings. The ban applies even to people with permits. Authorized law enforcement and weapons entered as evidence are exempt. People entering the buildings may be subject to security screenings. Rochester Mayor Kim Norton says she will not veto the City Council's decision to allow new downtown apartment projects. The council approved the projects, overturning an earlier denial by the Heritage Preservation Commission. She said that she believes the council followed the proper process and that the decision is legally defensible. Doctors are seeing an increase in COVID-19 cases this summer, with some patients experiencing more gastrointestinal symptoms. Health officials say respiratory illness levels remain relatively low, but recommend staying hydrated, washing hands, and keeping children home until they've been fever-free for 24 hours. From Mission Network News, people in Morocco are searching for a better life and finding hope in Jesus. Moroccans are turning to social media with questions about faith. These new believers need mature Christians to disciple them, so missionaries are praying for more indigenous church leaders to reach their communities. I'm LaDonna, and here's Ryan Fried with your forecast.
2: Your Kinship forecast on this Wednesday includes more sun. It continues with a high near 80. Look for mostly clear skies tonight with temperatures dropping into the upper 50s. Tomorrow, another sunny day with highs reaching the low 80s. 67 in the Twin Cities, 65 in Rochester, Fort Dodge, and in Mankato. 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

0: high.
1: Kinship Radio, the all-new mornings with Ryan and LaDonna. That was Counting My Blessings from Seth Schleter. It is 8:05. Good morning. It's Wednesday.
2: Good morning. We're doing a Would You Rather question this Wednesday, having quite a discussion. So would you rather follow your heart or follow your head when making a big decision? Jalen texted in from Morgan. They're like, I'd rather go with my heart.
1: Just heart, yep. Man, a few words. But a big heart. Diane from Mason City says, I have to do both. I think most questions kind of do have to have both parts weigh in.
2: Especially when it's a big decision.
1: Yeah, yeah.
2: To think about it and feel it out. I can see that. Yeah. Good point.
1: But which settles the tie? Which part, head or heart, which one takes the biggest role for you? You can call or text us, 800-810-6758. Would you rather follow your heart or follow your head when making a big decision? Here's Perfectly from Micah Tyler on Kinship Radio.

0: and LaDonna. That was Consumed by Fire, Walk with Jesus. It is 8:13.
1: Thanks for spending time with us today. It's a Would You Rather Wednesday. Would you rather follow your heart or follow your head when making a big decision? Give us a call this morning at 800-810-6758.
0: So what do you think, Pete?
2: I would much rather follow my head because God gives me wisdom and my heart is deceitfully wicked.
0: Amen.
1: That's exactly what the word says, too, yeah. So we got to be careful with it.
2: We got to be careful, you know. They're always saying, people are saying, well, follow your heart, follow your heart, follow your heart. I say, no. That can be dangerous. God gives us the wisdom, so we should use it.
0: So head, okay. Yeah, I mean, yeah, that makes a lot of sense.
1: Especially if you find yourself being more of like that logical person, mm-hmm, where you kind of put a little bit of a mute,
0: yeah,
1: or a little towel over your emotions. You just think with your head. Maybe that might be the safe route. Who knows?
0: Yeah. I think we're going to hear from someone else yet. We'll listen to what Julia has to say next. Here's Yes He Can from Kane on Kinship Radio.

0: Kinship Radio, the all-new Mornings with Ryan and LaDonna. It is 8:17. That was Yes, He Can from Kane.
1: A Would You Rather Wednesday. Would you rather follow your heart or follow your head when making a big decision? Julia, good to hear from you today. What do you think?
2: Well, I've always told my kids all the time that they were growing up, that when your heart and your head are in sync, then you know that you're doing right. Because I believe that God will give, when your head's thinking and your heart's racing, that God will give you a peace to know that you are making the right decision.
0: So there's three parts then. Head,

0: part.
1: There's three parts.
0: Yeah.
1: Head, heart, prayer. And I just think that they all work together, because if you go with one without the other, then it might not be the right decision.
0: Yeah.
1: But when they all sync, then I think the decision is always a good decision.
0: A wise way to go about it. Way to go, Julia. Thanks for calling in today. We appreciate that. If you'd like to answer this question, you can give us a call. Would you rather follow your heart or follow your head when making a big decision? This is Kinship Radio.
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0: 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That was Jesus All Along from Franny Cash, and it's 8:26.
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1: Good morning, it's 8:31. I'm Ryan Fried, and here is LaDonna Alvarado.
2: A few things you need to know. Rochester's Cook Park pickleball courts are back open.
1: Easy for you to say.
2: And yes, I did practice. Rochester's Cook Park pickleball courts are now okay. The six courts were reconstructed with more durable playing surface. So a reopening ceremony was held last week, and they're open. Rochester Mayor Kim Norton says that she will not veto the city council's decision to allow new downtown apartment projects. So the council approved the projects, overturning an earlier denial by the Heritage Preservation Commission. Starting September 1st, firearms and other weapons will be banned from inside Minnesota courtrooms and government buildings. The ban applies even to people with permits. Authorized law enforcement and weapons entered as evidence are exempt. Doctors are seeing an increase in COVID-19 cases this summer, with some patients experiencing more gastrointestinal symptoms. Health officials say respiratory illness levels remain relatively low. I'm LaDonna, and now you're up to date on Kinship Radio.
1: Your Kinship forecast this morning, sunshine continues with a high near 80. Look for mostly clear skies tonight, with temperatures dropping into the upper 50s. Tomorrow, another gorgeous, beautiful day, sunny, highs reaching the low 80s. 67 in the Twin Cities, 65 in Rochester, Fort Dodge, and Mankato. Here's Tyrion, and he sees you on Kinship Radio.

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1: And that was Tarian with such a beautiful song called He Sees You.
0: Hey, another one of the new voices that we have on Kinship Radio is Kathy Kennedy. She takes you from 6 to 8 in the evenings. And I know today she's talking about the fact that it's National Dog Day. So all kinds of pictures being put on our Facebook page, and I'm sure she's going to be talking about that a little bit tonight. So check that out, 6 to 8 right here on Kinship Radio. Here's Just Be Held from Casting Crowns. This is Kinship Radio.

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0: Yeah, this is a contest celebrating you alongside the United States' 250th birthday anniversary. Same thing. So if you'd like to register, you still can today. Today's the last day we're playing because we're announcing the winners tomorrow at 7:40. 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But we have a name now.
1: Yes, Kevin Quas from Waconia. The 10-minute timer starts right now. Kevin from Waconia, we expect a call from you at 800-810-6758. Kevin Quas from Waconia.
0: And if you're a friend of Kevin's, maybe you should text him now. Here's Demons from Josiah Queen on Kinship Radio. Oh, wow.

0: Kinship Radio, the all-new Mornings with Ryan and LaDonna. It is 8:47.
1: And that was 10th Avenue North invited.
0: I had to admire the bravery.
1: The bravery?
0: The bravery. So okay. I got a text from my cousin a while back saying, hey, a friend of ours is moving to New Ulm and she knows nobody. Could you help her out, maybe get in touch? I'm like, yeah, sure. So we texted this gal. I'm like, hey, you don't know us.
1: Right. That awkward, hi.
0: At all. But you know my cousin. Turns out it's even more distant than that. She knows my cousin's wife. But we're like, hey, you want to come over for supper?
1: And aww.
0: She did. She was brave. She came over and we had supper together. Delightful conversations about moving from like Maryland to Minnesota and taking on a new job where you know nobody, trying
1: wow.
0: to find churches, going through all that, talking. And it was delightful. But again, I appreciate the bravery. The bravery in being willing to extend yourself, to meet other people. I think we can all use some of that today to reach out to people we don't know and show them Jesus. This is Kinship Radio.
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0: 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We're also heard at KJLW Winnebago, KJGA Osage, KJLM Marshalltown, KJTS New Ulm, and translator K296ER Mankato. 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
2: 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It's 9 o'clock. I'm Ryan Freed, and here is LaDonna Alvarado.
3: For your Kinship forecast, it's going to be a beautiful sunny day. Highs near 80 this afternoon. Then looking at tonight, skies stay mostly clear. Lows in the upper 50s. For tomorrow, more sunshine. Highs in the lower 80s.
2: Warming up nicely today. We got 69 degrees in the Twin Cities and in Rochester. 70 in Fort Dodge and 69 in Mankato. Here's That Was Then, This Is Now from Josh Wilson on Kinship Radio.
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1: Hey, good morning. This is Kevin Quast from Waconia.
2: Hey, hey Kevin. Kevin.
3: Well done. Way to call back, man.
2: You made it.
1: I was waiting outside. I was trimming, and then I just was in the house, and then I heard my name on the radio.
2: Well, that's awesome. You are now activated for the drawing that happens tomorrow morning already. So you might win one of the two $250 gift cards.
1: Oh, thank you 100 times.
2: Aw, we're glad that you were able to enter and call in.
1: Yeah, thank you. Thank you, thank you, thank you.
3: Hey, Kevin, would you rather follow your heart or follow your head when making a big decision?
1: Follow my heart. Sometimes the Holy Spirit tells you what you got to do.
3: Good thought, Kevin. Way to put it into words just like that, how the Holy Spirit guides us when we're making a big decision.
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4: 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I'm about to

0: Kinship Radio, the all-new Mornings with Ryan and LaDonna. Good day there from Forest Frank. It is 9:07, and it's a beautiful day. We've mentioned that already, but it's also, every day is a holiday. Like, today is National Dog Day.
1: Woo! I love that. I wish today was also Espresso Day.
0: Espresso Day?
1: Yeah, like
0: you
1: the
0: need
1: coffee, because I need that.
0: Well, it is some other holidays besides National Dog Day. So
1: okay,
0: I have a list
1: tell me
0: here
1: about it.
0: That we're going to go through with LaDonna, and you're going to try to pick which one I made up, because there's two that are real and one that's fake. National Toilet Paper Day.
1: All right.
0: I mean,
1: necessary, essential.
0: Essentials, yes, necessities. As we found out a few years ago when everyone was hoarding it. National Grain Silo Day. Celebrate those giant structures that dot the landscape, especially in northern Iowa.
1: Saw a lot of those on my way to Nebraska.
0: Lots of grain silos. And then National Cherry Popsicle Day. Cools us down. The cherry popsicle, so specific. But so, yeah, we got 3 days here. One of these I made up. You and LaDonna are going to take some time to ponder. We'll come back and get your guest, LaDonna. If you'd like to help her out, you can text us, 800-810-6758. Here's Washed from Elevation Rhythm on Kinship Radio. And I'm

0: Kinship Radio, the all-new Mornings with Ryan and LaDonna. Good morning on this Wednesday. It is 9:15. That was When I Fall from Katie Nicole. And we are playing the What Day Is It game, LaDonna.
1: Exactly. So there are three different holidays.
0: Holidays in quotation marks. We're doing air quotes right now that no one can see but us.
1: Woo. Holidays that fall on today's date, August 26th. And two of them are real. One of them, Ryan made up. And so I'm trying to figure out which one is the fake day. We've got National Toilet Paper Day,
0: mm-hmm.
1: National Grain Silo Day, or National Cherry Popsicle Day. So out of these three options, I'm leaning towards the middle one, which Dan from Marshall texted in. He tried to help me out, and he's like, yeah, that second one, that's a fake day.
0: You don't think that a National Grain Silo Day is a thing? Is that what you're going with?
1: I don't think so, because I feel like a lot of, like, the Midwest has the grain silos, mm-hmm. and then the other parts of the U.S. probably produce other things. I don't know if it would be National Grain Silo Day. Okay. I don't know if that makes sense. So did you make up National Grain Silo Day?
0: Interesting logic you got there, because tried to talk it up like you didn't get it. But you did. National Grain Silo Day, not a thing. Even here. it is National Toilet Paper Day. Stock up, I guess. And National Cherry Popsicle Day. That sounds refreshing. 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
1: And you just heard the voice of Phil Wickham. That was Homesick for Heaven.
0: Our verse of the day today comes from Matthew 22, verse 37. Jesus replied, "Love the Lord your God with all your heart, with all your soul, and with all your mind." Those are good marching orders for today. Here's Somebody Like Me from Caleb and John on Kinship Radio.

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1: Good morning. It's 9:30. I'm Ryan Fried, and here is LaDonna.
2: All right, so for your kinship weather, we're going to see mostly sunny skies today. Maybe eat lunch outdoors. Temperatures are going to near 80 degrees for your highs this afternoon. Tonight, mostly clear with lows in the upper 50s. For tomorrow, it stays sunny. It's going to feel a little bit warmer with highs in the lower 80s.
1: 69 degrees in the Twin Cities, 69 in Rochester, 70 in Fort Dodge, and 69 in Mankato. Here's I Believe It from John Riddick on Kinship Radio. It's not just

0: Kinship Radio, the all-new Mornings with Ryan and LaDonna. That was I Believe It from John Riddick. It is 9:33.
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0: Kinship Radio, the all-new mornings with Ryan and LaDonna. That was Chris Tomlin, and how good it is. It is 9:39.
1: So, it is time to call on the name game. So, the name game is a contest brought to you by Preferred Printing, and it's celebrating you alongside the United States' 250th birthday. 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
0: That extra $50 goes to LaDonna.
1: No, it does not. 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And then we're going to be calling names right now.
0: Yeah.
1: A name at 1040, 1140, 140, 240, 340, and 540. So all throughout the day, you might hear your name called.
0: And this is the last day.
1: That's right.
0: We'll be calling names. So this is the last time we're going to do this on the morning show. But here is your 940 name. Darla Ward from Mapleton, you have 10 minutes. Darla Ward from Mapleton, you have 10 minutes to call us back at 800-810-6758 to get activated to be in the drawing for the $250 gift card. One more time, Darla, it's time to call. Here's Hard Fun Hallelujah from Brandon Lake on Kinship Radio.

0: Kinship Radio, the all-new mornings with Ryan and LaDonna. That was Write Your Story from Francesca Battistelli, and it's a 9:46.
1: So wherever you go, God is with you. Recently, I went to Omaha, Nebraska with the family and with kids. It's like a good 5-hour drive just to get there.
0: Yeah.
1: Well, while mostly everyone else was sleeping, I was like full of energy. So I was driving along and I saw little road runners. I saw like long, luscious farm fields and some pretty cool cloud formations. And quietly inside, I felt gratitude. And I knew that God was with us. I could see his work in creation and in the lives all around us. And in Psalm 139:7, the word says, "Where can I go from your spirit? Where can I flee from your presence?" And then in verse 10, it says, "Your hand will hold me fast." So remember today, wherever you go, God is with you. We're Kinship Radio.
2: Stretching the truth is like stretching a rubber band. If you stretch the truth, it's likely to snap back and hurt you. Even if we stretch the truth just a little by exaggerating, we get hurt. But if we stretch the truth too far and actually tell a lie, that can be painful indeed. An Old Testament proverb says, "A false witness will not go unpunished, and he who speaks lies will not escape." All the more reason to take the advice of the book of James and be slow to speak, to make sure we're telling the truth and nothing but the truth. This is David Jeremiah encouraging you to get on the road to new life. 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

0: Kinship Radio, the all-new Mornings with Ryan and LaDonna. That was These Days from Jeremy Camp, and it is 9:55. 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
1: Hi, good morning. 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
0: Good morning, Darla.
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0: Yeah, you sure did. 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Just one more thing. Some people say the grass doesn't get wet in the morning, LaDonna.
2: Okay.
0: But it do.
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0: So Father God, I pray that our families will come together right now and seek your face. You will forgive our sins and you'll heal our incredible land. In the name of the only Savior, Jesus Christ. Amen.
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2: We need to look at that kinship forecast for you. Sunshine today with highs near 80 degrees. A comfortable, clear night. Lows will be in the upper 50s. Sun returns tomorrow. Highs will be in the lower 80s. At 10 o'clock, Twin Cities 71, Rochester 70, Fort Dodge 72, and Mankato 71 degrees. Here's Jordan Felice. Praise God for that. 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I've been

Kinship Radio. That's Jordan Felice, and praise God for that. It is 10:03. I'm Eric Johnson, sitting in for Heather again today on this Wednesday, and somehow I ended up with a little bit of a cold. I feel okay, but boy, there's something going on here. So stick with me, all right? I'm sorry about the way I sound, but we will have a good time together. We've got a lot of music, so you can listen to the music, and then when I come on, you can kind of turn me down if you want to. Here's Torrin Wells. Breathe on it. This is Kinship Radio.

Kinship Radio. That's Torrin Wells. Breathe on it. It is 10:08. I'm Eric Johnson sitting in for Heather today, and I mentioned just a few minutes ago that as I speak, you might want to turn me down. I don't know what's going on with my voice. Got some kind of a head cold going on, and it is what it is at this point. But having said that, yeah, you can turn me down except at 10:40, 11:40, and 1:40, because that's when we will announce the next names in the Kinship Radio name game. So you want to stick with me for that, okay? And all the great music. Here's Natalie Lane, All Joy. This is Kinship Radio. Rock.

Kinship Radio. That's Jordan St. Cyr, Rescue. It is 10:18. I'm Eric Johnson, again, sitting in for Heather on this Wednesday. And yesterday, when I was sitting in for her, we were talking about Nehemiah and some great Bible characters that we really enjoy studying and learning about. Well, I've been in a study of Nehemiah myself, and I came across this verse, and it was kind of in my head throughout the day yesterday. Nehemiah chapter 8, verse 10. And Nehemiah continued, "Go and celebrate with a feast of rich foods and sweet drinks, and share gifts of food with people who have nothing prepared. This is a sacred day before our Lord. Don't be dejected and sad, for the joy of the Lord is your strength." The joy of the Lord is our strength, or maybe our refuge. It's a safe place for us. Where do you find

Kinship Radio. I'm Eric Johnson, sitting in for Heather, and we just heard Big Daddy Weave and Alive. Well, it's time for us to check that kinship forecast, and a nice one we do have for you. Sunshine with highs near 80 degrees today. Tonight will be clear and comfortable with low temperatures in the upper 50s, and then tomorrow, a return of the sun with high temperatures in the lower 80s. Current temperatures at 1027, Twin Cities 71, Rochester 70, Fort Dodge 72, Mankato 71 degrees. Here's Jamie McDonald and Desperate. 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

0: Kinship Radio. I'm Eric Johnson sitting in for Heather. It is 10:33, and that's Need to Breathe with Brother. We're going to announce the next name in the Kinship Radio name game in just a few moments, but we're talking about joy. The joy of the Lord is my strength. What does that mean to you?
1: Realizing all the blessings that come out of the really, really hard times in your life, and sometimes you just have to choose to be happy. And you fake that smile for a minute, and then all of a sudden you find your life is just so much better.
0: Yeah, it is better because of who Christ is. 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

Kinship Radio with Ryan Stevenson and Amadeo, Still My God. I'm Eric Johnson. It is 10:40, and you know what that means. 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

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More to this life. I'm Eric Johnson. It is 10:54, and right after we hear from Phil Wickham, the king is in the room. We'll check that forecast for you here on Kinship Radio.

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1: It is time for us to look at that kinship forecast. Sunshine with highs near 80 degrees for a very nice day. Clear tonight, comfortable temperatures in the upper 50s. And then tomorrow, more sunshine with highs in the lower 80s. At 10:59, Twin Cities 73, Rochester also at 73 degrees, Fort Dodge 76, and Mankato 73. Here's Chris Tomlin, Good Father. 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

0: Kinship Radio with Chris Tomlin and Good Good Father. It is 11:03. I'm Eric Johnson, and if you're like, where is Heather? She's taking this week off, so I'm here with you on this Wednesday, and it is my privilege to be with you. We're talking about joy. Nehemiah chapter 8, verse 10 says, "The joy of the Lord is my strength." And as I read that, I looked and it said that strength is kind of like refuge, right? So the Lord is our stronghold, our refuge, our place of safety, and we have joy because of that. So, what brings you joy?
1: Seeing the truth of God's grace and mercy, knowing that He loves me no matter what. If I have a bad day or if something bad happens, if I mess up or if I'm having a good day, just knowing that my future is secure, that God loves me, that when I die, I'm going to heaven. That's just, what other joy and happiness could there be?
0: Well, that's a very good question. Yes, that does bring us joy. Here's Megan Woods. I Believe You. 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

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I'm Eric Johnson. It is 11:11. That's Mercy Me. 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

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I'm Eric Johnson. It is 11:22, and we just heard Matt Maher, Gonna Be All Right. We will announce the next name in the Kinship Radio name game brought to you by Preferred Printing in just a few minutes at 11:40. Right now, here's Bodie, Whisper and the Wind. This is Kinship Radio. When I'm feeling

Kinship Radio. That's Christian Stanfill. Glorious day. Well, it is time for us to look at that kinship forecast, and a very nice forecast it is. We're going to see sunshine today and tomorrow. High temperatures today near 80 degrees, and then high temperatures tomorrow in the lower 80s. Tonight, it'll be clear and comfortable with low temperatures in the upper 50s. At 11:30, Twin Cities 73, Rochester 73, Fort Dodge 76, and Mankato 73 degrees. Here's Zach Williams. 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

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It is 11:37 and we are just 3 minutes away from announcing the next name in the Kinship Radio name game. We will hear that right after Colton Dixon and Build a Boat. 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

Kinship Radio. That is Colton Dixon, Build a Boat. I'm Eric Johnson, sitting in for Heather on this Wednesday. It is 11:40, and you know what that means. It is time now for the next name to be announced in the Kinship Radio Name Game, brought to you by Preferred Printing. We are celebrating you alongside the U.S. 250th birthday. So the next name, and by the way, when I announce this name, you have 10 minutes to call Kinship Radio back at 800-810-6758. That name is Thomas Sanders from Amboy. All right, Thomas, you have 10 minutes right now. 800-810-6758. 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And those winners will be announced on tomorrow morning at 7:40. Thomas Sanders from Amboy, call now. 800-810-6758. Here's Caleb and John with Finished. 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
4: Three brothers in a fire, willing to die for their faith. But you were with them in the fire, and they walked out the next day. And Daniel met a lion, because he chose to pray. But you shut the mouth of that lion, and he walked out the next day.

0: Kinship Radio, and I love that song. It's a classic from Toby Mac, City on Our Knees. It's 11:53. I'm Eric Johnson sitting in for Heather on this Wednesday. She is taking this week off, so I have the opportunity to spend some time with you, and I thank you for spending some time with me also. Here's Sidewalk Prophets, Come to the Table. 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
1: Well, it is time for us to look at that kinship forecast, and it is a really nice day. In fact, we've had a pretty nice week so far. Sunshine today, high temperatures near 80 degrees, clear and comfortable tonight with temperatures in the upper 50s tonight, and then the sun returns tomorrow with lows in the lower 80s. At 11:58, Twin Cities 75 degrees, Rochester 74, Fort Dodge 78, and Mankato 74 degrees. 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
2: If you fell on some hard times, if your long days turn to long nights, if you're drowning on the inside with every beat of your heart,

Kinship Radio. That is Micah Tyler, Emerson Day, and people like us. It is 12:01. I'm Eric Johnson. Heather not here today. She is taking this week off, so I have the opportunity to spend just a few minutes with you on this Wednesday. And thank you for joining me as we spend this time together. Hey, our verse of the day takes us to Matthew 22:37. It's a verse that really kind of is difficult for us. It says, Jesus replied, love the Lord your God with all your heart and with all your soul and with all your mind. If we're trying to do that, that can be hard. But through the power of the Holy Spirit in us, that's when it becomes possibility. That's right. So we can love the Lord our God with all our heart and with all our soul and with all our mind because of the Holy Spirit's work in us. Here's Elevation Worship. Hallelujah. Kinship Radio.

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I'm Eric Johnson. That's House Fires, and I thank God. 12:09, and tomorrow's the big day. 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

0: Championship Radio with passion, just that good. It is 12:19. I'm Eric Johnson. Thank you for joining me today as I sit in for Heather, who has this week off. And one of the things I did yesterday was talk about Nehemiah and how I've been studying the life of Nehemiah and how it's been impacting me. And as I read through the book, one of the verses there is Nehemiah 8, verse 10, and it ends with, "The joy of the Lord is my strength." So my question was, what brings you joy? What do you have to say for that, Pat?
1: I have an awesome God that allowed me another day to spread His word, and I have a wonderful radio station to cheer me up when I'm having a rough day.
0: Pat, that's really nice. 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
1: God bless.
0: Absolutely. Here's Third Day. 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

Kinship Radio. That's Josiah Queen and Brandon Lake with Can't Steal My Joy. In fact, we've been talking about how the joy of the Lord is our strength all day long. That's good news for us. It's time for us to look at that kinship forecast, and a nice one it is. It's a joy-filled forecast with sunshine and temperatures near 80 for today. Tonight, clear and lows in the upper 50s. Sunshine tomorrow, highs will be in the lower 80s. At 12:26, Twin Cities 75, Rochester 74, Fort Dodge 78, Mankato 74 degrees. Here's Phil Wickham, Hymn of Heaven. 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

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That is Phil Wickham with Hymn of Heaven. It is 12:30. I'm Eric Johnson, sitting in for Heather on this Wednesday. 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

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I'm Eric Johnson, sitting in for Heather on this Wednesday. It's 12:47, and we just heard Franny Cash, Jesus All Along. We are less than an hour away from announcing that next name on the Kinship Radio name game. 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

0: 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We're also heard at KJLW Winnebago, KJGA Osage, KJLM Marshalltown, KJTS New Ulm, and translator K296 ER Mankato. 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
1: Well, the Kinship forecast is a nice one. Sunshine with highs near 84 today. Tonight, clear and comfortable temperatures. Low will be in the upper 50s, and sunshine for tomorrow with highs in the lower 80s. At 1 o'clock, Twin Cities 77 degrees, Rochester 76, Fort Dodge 80, and Mankato 75 degrees. Here's Matthew West. 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

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That's Matthew West and Grace Wins. 104, I'm Eric Johnson sitting in for Heather this Wednesday, and I'm a little tired. You might hear it in my voice. I'm fighting to stay awake a little bit on this Wednesday. I spent some time with my daughters and wife yesterday and had a great evening out, but we were out a little later than we should have been. But you know, there is tired because you're either sick or you've done something like yard work that just is beyond what you wanted to do. But then there's tired because you spent time with family and you went and you had an enjoyable evening and you laughed and you maybe stayed out a little bit longer than you should have. That's a good tired. I'm okay with this. Oh, I don't mind it at all. Here's Ben Fuller, If I Got Jesus. This is Kinship Radio. I've had

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Trust your kids to a faithful Creator. 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

0: Kinship Radio with Toby Mac. Lord, it feels good. It's 1:11. I'm Eric Johnson, and I've been studying the life of Nehemiah the past couple of days. And in Nehemiah 8, verse 10, the end of that verse says, "The joy of the Lord is my strength." So the question I've had throughout the day is, what brings you joy?
1: I go and volunteer work over at Christian Church, and I direct traffic on Sundays, and I help people out a lot. And sometimes when it's hot outside, I go to the homeless shelter, and I pass out water to people.
0: So as you're doing these things, these acts of service, showing people the love of Jesus, what's the response to that?
1: They just tell me thank you for helping them out, and it feels good to help people.
0: That is true. Well, here's Andrew Rip and Love's Got Away. You're showing the love of Jesus to those that you are serving. 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

Kinship Radio. That is Jeremy Camp and Revival. We're 18 minutes away from announcing that next name in the Kinship Radio name game. It is 1:22. I'm Eric Johnson, and here's David Leonard, God of this place. This is Kinship Radio.

Kinship Radio. That is Jesus culture, and your love never fails. I'm Eric Johnson. It is time for the Kinship Forecast, and it is a nice one today and tomorrow. Actually, sunshine today, near 80 degrees for a high temperature. Tonight, clear and comfortable with lows in the upper 50s, and then the sun returns full force tomorrow with highs in the lower 80s. At 1:30, Twin Cities 77, Rochester 76, Fort Dodge 80, and Mankato 75 degrees. Here's Micah Tyler, perfectly. 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

Perfectly. Kinship Radio with Micah Tyler and Perfectly. It is 1:33. I'm Eric Johnson. Can you feel the anticipation? We're just about 7 minutes away from announcing that next name for the Kinship Radio name game. Here's Ann Wilson, God Story. Kinship Radio. I've gone.

Kinship Radio. I'm Eric Johnson, sitting in for Heather today. It is 1:40. By the way, we just heard from Chris McClarney and Speak to the Mountains. Now, did I mention it's 1:40? That means it is time for the next name in the Kinship Radio name game, brought to you by Preferred Printing. We are excited about this because tomorrow we're going to announce our grand prize winners. There will be two grand prize winners of a $250 gift card each. All right, we're going to announce those winners tomorrow at 7:40. But for now, we would like to get someone else registered, okay? Alinda Foster from Winnebago. 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All right, Alinda Foster from Winnebago, 800-810-6758. Here's Peter Burton. Where would I be? 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

0: 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Author and pastor Dave Harvey sums it up this way.
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2: 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You know? 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

0: Kinship Radio. I'm Eric Johnson, again, sitting in for Heather on this Wednesday. And we just heard Chris Tomlin, Whom Shall I Fear? It is 1:54. That means Jack is getting ready in the bullpen. That's right. He's doing all his stretching exercises, warming up his arm and his voice to join you in just a few minutes. So Jack will be with you right here on Kinship Radio. Here's Maverick City Music.
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1: 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I am Jack Robertson. Your weather forecast for tonight will be mostly clear, lows in the upper 50s. Thursday, sunny, highs in the low 80s, and more sunshine expected on Friday with highs in the mid 80s. It's 76 in Mankato, 76 in Rochester, in the Twin Cities, 78, and Fort Dodge at 81. That's your weather forecast on Kinship Radio.

Kinship Radio, God Ain't Finished Yet, Emerson Day 202. Good afternoon. I am Jack. I'm bringing the late Nick Jonas, the brand new one called The Author. 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

Kinship Radio, Made for More, Josh Baldwin. Good afternoon, 210. I am Jack. 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It is coming up, in fact, this hour. We will call out another name coming up at 2:40 this afternoon. 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

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It's Elevation Worship. Good afternoon. I am Jack. Your day can get loud really, really fast between the kids, your work, your text messages, your errands, your notifications, your responsibilities. 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Maybe you need 10 quiet minutes with Jesus. 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

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I am Jack Robertson. Your weather forecast for tonight will be mostly clear, lows in the upper 50s. Thursday, sunny, highs in the low 80s, and more sunshine expected on Friday with highs in the mid 80s. It's 76 in Mankato, 76 in Rochester, in the Twin Cities, 78, and Fort Dodge at 81. That's your weather forecast on Kinship Radio. 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

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Good afternoon. I am Jack. All right. 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The name for this hour, which, by the way, we'll do it again at 3:40 and the final name at 5:40. 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

0: 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Good afternoon. I am Jack. Your verse of the day for today. Jesus replied, "Love the Lord your God with all your heart and with all your soul and with all your mind." 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

Championship Radio, breathe on it. That's Torrin Wells. Good afternoon. I am Jack. And have you ever had one of those seasons where you're praying, you're asking God for direction and nothing? You keep waiting for some obvious sign, but what if God isn't silent? What if you just need to slow down long enough to listen? Sometimes the answer is not another sign. Sometimes it's opening His Word and paying attention to what He's already said. Here's Big Daddy Weave, Redeemed Kinship Radio. See?

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1: 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I am Jack Robertson. Your weather forecast for tonight will be mostly clear, lows in the upper 50s. Thursday, sunny, highs in the low 80s, and more sunshine expected on Friday with highs in the mid 80s. It's 76 in Mankato, 76 in Rochester, in the Twin Cities, 79 and 81 in Fort Dodge. That's your weather forecast on Kinship Radio.

0: Kinship Radio, Broken Prayers, Riley Clemens. Good afternoon, I am Jack. Here's Toby Mack. It's a little church, which is quite appropriate. It is a Wednesday, Kinship Radio.
1: For years I've run the fast lane, and my treads are wearing thin. 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

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Grace, Phil Wickham, and Crowder. Good afternoon. I am Jack 308. Coming up this hour, another name will be called in the Kinship Radio name game, brought to you by Preferred Printing. 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

0: 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Good afternoon. I am Jack Josiah Queen, 319. And with school starting very soon, I want to hear from the kids this afternoon about your highlight. What was the best part of summer for you? Who's this?
1: My name is Rachel, and I'm 13. And the most memorable thing from my summer was going to camp in Michigan.
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0: 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I am Jack Robertson. Your weather forecast for tonight will be mostly clear, lows in the upper 50s. Thursday, sunny, highs in the low 80s, and more sunshine expected on Friday with highs in the mid 80s. It's 76 in Mankato, 76 in Rochester, in the Twin Cities, 79 and 81 in Fort Dodge. That's your weather forecast on Kinship Radio.
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Kinship Radio, 10th Avenue North, and Healing Begins. Good afternoon. I am Jack. All right, time for another name to be picked for the Kinship Radio name game brought to you by Preferred Printing. This hour, the name TJ Brown from Good Thunder. TJ Brown from Good Thunder, you have 10 minutes to call back. Here's that number, 800-810-6758. Again, that's 800-810-6758. The timer has officially started. TJ Brown from Good Thunder, you have 10 minutes. Here's John Redding on Kinship Radio.

0: Kinship Radio. Good afternoon. I am Jack. Your verse of the day for today. Jesus replied, "Love the Lord your God with all your heart and with all your soul and with all your mind." Matthew 22:37, your verse of the day on Kinship Radio.
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It's 3:50. Good afternoon. I am Jack. You know how you sometimes wish God would just make things obvious? Like, God, just give me a sign. But the Proverbs say to make your ear attentive to wisdom. In other words, listening for God takes intention. So before you ask God for another sign, maybe ask yourself, have I been listening to what He has already been telling me? Here's Mercy Me, Dear Younger Me, Kinship Radio. Dear

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1: Good afternoon, I'm Jack Roberts on Kinship Radio and a few things that you need to know. Mankato West High School is on schedule with major renovations. The parking lot, main hallways, entrance, science labs, common areas, gym, and staff offices will be ready by September 8th. Minnesota GOP gubernatorial primary runner-up and MyPillow guy Mike Lindell taking legal action over his request for a private recount. He said the state changed the scope while the Secretary of State's office said they will not do a recount. Minnesota's feeling the impact of a growing trade dispute with Canada. Canada plans to add new tariffs on U.S. goods beginning September 8th. Minnesota exported more than $5 billion in goods to Canada last year. And country music legend Dolly Parton has died at the age of 80. Her career spanned nearly six decades and sold more than 100 million records and earned 11 Grammy Awards. She also had collaborations with Zach Williams and For King and Country. Your weather forecast for tonight, mostly clear, lows in the upper 50s, sunshine for Thursday, highs in the low 80s, and then sunny on Friday. We'll see highs in the mid 80s. It's 77 in Mankato, 77 in Rochester. In the Twin Cities, it's 80, and Fort Dodge at 81. I'm Jack Robertson, and now you're up to date on Kinship Radio.

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It's When I Fall. Good afternoon, 4:02. I am Jack. Elevation Rhythm. This is Washed Kinship Radio.

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It's faithfully Toby Mac. Good afternoon. I am Jack. 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
1: 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God, I'm just grateful. It's Chandler Moore. Good afternoon. I am Jack. Kids, they're heading back to school in a few weeks. Well, just right around the corner, really. And so I want to hear from the kids this afternoon as far as your favorite part of summer. What was your highlight? Who's this?
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Be listening, because coming up tomorrow morning, Ryan and LaDonna will pick a winner, and they're going to give away two $200 gift cards coming up tomorrow morning. 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

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I am Jack Robertson. The weather forecast for tonight will be mostly clear, lows in the upper 50s. Thursday, sunny, highs in the low 80s, and more sunshine expected on Friday with highs in the mid 80s. It's 77 in Mankato, 77 in Rochester. In the Twin Cities, it's 80, and Fort Dodge at 81. That's your weather forecast on Kinship Radio. I've been running.

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1: Kinship Radio. Good afternoon. I am Jack. Your verse of the day for today. Jesus replied, "Love the Lord your God with all your heart and with all your soul and with all your mind." 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
5: If you see an emergency vehicle, pull to the right. If you are passing someone, pass on the left. Sometimes you can turn right on red. Other times you can't. You have rules at work, too. It might be mandatory lunch, specified break times, a policy on sick leave. There may be rules for personal phone calls, and you might even need to navigate the strange waters of office politics. Kids have rules to follow, and sometimes you'll need to remind them more than once. And once you understand that there are rules to follow everywhere you go, it's easy to understand that God has rules that should be followed too. When those rules are followed, things just seem to go better. God knows they will. Breaking rules often leads to corrective action, but with God, it can also lead to forgiveness as you agree to walk fresh steps with a good God. Walk on. 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

Kinship Radio, Mercy Me, Make It Well. Good afternoon, I am Jack. Have you ever wondered, how do I know if I'm hearing God? Well, to be honest, you're not alone. A lot of people feel that way. For you, it may not be some dramatic voice from heaven sounding like Charlton Heston. Sometimes God speaks through scripture, through wisdom, through conviction, through circumstances, or through godly friends, godly people. The important thing is learning to recognize His voice and make room to listen. You know, in John 10:10, it says, the sheep know the shepherd's voice. Here's Carrie Jobe, and we are Kinship Radio.

0: 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We're also heard at KJLW Winnebago, KJGA Osage, KJLM Marshalltown, KJTS New Ulm, and translator K296 ER Mankato. 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
1: Good afternoon, I'm Jack Roberts on a Kinship Radio. A few things that you need to know. A fundraiser is underway at Hy-Vee stores in Albert Lea, Austin, Faribault, Owatonna, and Rochester. The Smile Brigade lets you donate at checkout for children receiving medical treatment. With the passing of Dolly Parton, she left a legacy in southeast Minnesota with her Imagination Library, celebrating 20 years. The program provides about 3,500 children each year with a free age-appropriate book every month. Minnesota Biofuels is getting national recognition for helping expand access to unleaded 88 gasoline. The number of Minnesota retailers offering unleaded 88 has grown from 84 in 2015 to more than 540 last year. And Iowa's U.S. Senate race is heating up with Republican Ashley Hinson and Democrat Josh Turek accusing each other of missing votes. A review found that Turek missed 58.1% of Iowa House floor votes, while Hinson missed 5 of 283 U.S. House votes. And the weather forecast for tonight, mostly clear, lows in the upper 50s. Thursday will be sunny with highs in the low 80s. And then sunny on Friday, highs in the mid 80s. It's 78 in Mankato, 77 in Rochester. In the Twin Cities, it's 80, and Fort Dodge at 81. I'm Jack Robertson, and now you're up to date on Kinship Radio.
2: 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Case closed. The end. No chance for me to ever leave this prison of my sin. Now I know it might sound crazy, but one day a key unlocked that cell. I heard

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Good afternoon. I'm Jack and Jamie McDonald. This is Desperate, Kinship Radio.

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It's called Finished 510. Good afternoon. I am Jack, your drive home. 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

0: 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Gonna be all right. It's Matt Maher. Good afternoon. I am Jack. And the highlight of summer, want to hear from the kids this afternoon. Who is this?
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Good afternoon. I am Jack Robertson. The weather forecast for tonight will be mostly clear, lows in the upper 50s. Thursday, sunny, highs in the low 80s, and more sunshine expected on Friday with highs in the mid 80s. It's 78 in Mankato, 77 in Rochester. In the Twin Cities, it's 80, and Fort Dodge at 81. That's your weather forecast on Kinship Radio.

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Evan Kraft at 540. Good afternoon. I am Jack. It is officially time for the final name to be picked for the Kinship Radio name game, brought to you by Preferred Printing. Final name, and then tomorrow morning, Ryan and LaDonna will pick a winner to find out who wins one of two $250 gift cards. They're going to give away both of them coming up tomorrow morning, but this is the final name. Here is the name for this afternoon, Linda, and I believe you pronounce the name Grack, G-R-A-C-K, Grack, Grake, I'm not sure. Anyway, Linda Grack, that's what we're going to call it, from Mankato. You now have 10 minutes to call back to qualify to win one of those two gift cards. Here's that phone number, 800-810-6758, 800-810-6758, Linda Grack from Mankato. We hope to hear from you. Here's Toby Mac, Lord, It Feels Good on Kinship Radio. Lord, it feels good.

0: just your love. Kinship Radio. Good afternoon. I am Jack. Your verse of the day for today. Jesus replied, "Love the Lord your God with all your heart and with all your soul and with all your mind." Matthew 22:37. 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
1: Stretching the truth is like stretching a rubber band. If you stretch the truth, it's likely to snap back and hurt you. Even if we stretch the truth just a little by exaggerating, we get hurt. But if we stretch the truth too far and actually tell a lie, that can be painful indeed. An Old Testament proverb says, "A false witness will not go unpunished, and he who speaks lies will not escape." All the more reason to take the advice of the book of James and be slow to speak, to make sure we're telling the truth and nothing but the truth. This is David Jeremiah encouraging you to get on the road to new life. Discover how God speaks the truth on Route 66.
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3: Take each difficult step to the top of a mountain. When you reach the peak, God is already there. His love hasn't left. His presence hasn't abandoned. Dive deep and explore the great depths of the ocean. And when you see sights few have witnessed, God is there. And it's not unfamiliar territory to Him. Go and explore any wonder in any place on any continent or planet for that matter. And you'll never be outside of the presence of God and the love He offered to all humankind. His love for you is relentless, persistent, and available right now. All of the places you can go and the things you can do can lead you to Him. When you run away, you may find yourself running toward God. It's never been a matter of whether or not you can find God. The truth has always been there's nowhere God cannot and will not go to meet you when you determine you've run long enough. When you stop, He's ready to be noticed. 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

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Good afternoon. I am Jack. That's it for me. Kathy Kennedy keeping you company and keeping you encouraged for the next couple of hours. May the Lord bless you and keep you. May the Lord cause his face to shine upon you and be gracious to you. May the Lord show you his favor and give you his peace as we celebrate the goodness of God. It's Jen Johnson on Kinship Radio.

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1: Good evening, I'm Jack Robertson on Kinship Radio. A few things that you need to know. Rochester's Cook Park pickleball courts are back open. Six courts were reconstructed with a more durable playing surface. A reopening ceremony was held Wednesday evening. Rochester Mayor Kim Norton says she will not veto the City Council's decision to allow new downtown apartment projects. The council approved the projects, overturning an earlier denial by the Heritage Preservation Commission. Starting September 1st, firearms and other weapons will be banned inside Minnesota courtrooms and government buildings. The ban applies even to people with permits. Authorized law enforcement and weapons entered as evidence are exempt. And doctors are seeing an increase in COVID-19 cases this summer, with some patients experiencing more gastrointestinal symptoms. Health officials say respiratory illness levels remain relatively low. And the weather forecast for tonight, mostly clear, lows in the upper 50s, sunshine for Thursday, highs in the low 80s, and then Friday will be sunny with highs in the mid 80s. It's 78 in Mankato, 77 in Rochester. In the Twin Cities, it's 80 and Fort Dodge at 80. I'm Jack Robertson, and now you're up to date on Kinship Radio. What's

Hope you're having a wonderful evening. My name is Kathy Kennedy. This is Kinship Radio. That was Matthew West, Don't Stop Praying. Well, how do I miss one of the biggest news updates in a decade? I didn't watch the news or look at Facebook much last night, but yesterday, as I'm sure you have heard by now, we lost an iconic music legend, Dolly Parton. Her nephew stated in a video statement, "Dolly has lived in the light and is in the arms of Jesus, surely met by Carl, her parents, and countless others who have watched her and longed for her to meet them in the heavens." Parton had outlived a number of relatives, including her husband, Carl, who they were married for almost 60 years, 59 years. They didn't have any children, but they did have many nephews and nieces and so many people that she had such a profound impact on. I did find out that she had at one point a little French bulldog named Popeye, and we're going to talk a little bit more about him and the special bond that Dolly had with him. That's coming up in just a bit. Right now, it's Phil Wickham, Homesick for Heaven. I'm Kathy Kennedy for Kinship Radio. My heart.

Kinship Radio, my name is Kathy Kennedy. That was Big Daddy Weave. Let it begin. Today's verse of the day is a very familiar verse. It's Matthew 22, 37. Jesus replied, "Love the Lord your God with all your heart and with all your soul and with all your mind." That's everything you got. Love him like he loves you. You know, he is God is love. He's perfect love. And he requires of us to love to our capacity. He's shown us how to do that when he gave Jesus. And Jesus is saying this right back. Just love him the way that he loves you back. You know, that's worth paying attention to. Because when we love God the way he loves us, our focus is in the right place. I mean, it's Jesus' words. So today's verse of the day, again, Matthew 22, 37. Check it out. Now it's Austin French, God is good all the time. I'm Kathy Kennedy for Kinship Radio. Shepherd.

0: Kinship Radio. My name is Kathy Kennedy. Hope you're having a wonderful evening. Tasha Layton, Worship Through It. Well, if you didn't know, it's National Dog Day. So thank you to everyone who posted on our Kinship Radio Facebook page today. Shout out to Missy, who posted a picture of her dog, Miss Dolly. And speaking of Dolly Parton, I want to share about Pape, who was her dog. I just found this out. He was a French bulldog. He has passed away, but back in 1986, Dolly shared in an interview that Popeye's footsteps running up the stairs stopped her during a dark, suicidal moment and saved her life. Wow. She often called him a messenger from God who helped pull her out of one of the hardest days. Yes, God can even use our pets to pull us out of difficult seasons. So, man, I just praise the Lord for that, because she definitely left a legacy, and can't imagine having done so much of my life without her and her influence. More Dog Day shout outs coming up. Elevation Worship up next. I'm Kathy Kennedy for Kinship Radio.
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2: 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It's often called progress. 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He loves you. 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

0: Hope you're having a wonderful evening. It's Kinship Radio. I'm Kathy Kennedy. Here's your Kinship Radio weather forecast. Tonight, mostly clear with lows in the upper 50s. Tomorrow, sunny with highs in the low 80s. 77 Rochester, 78 in Fort Dodge, 79 in the Twin Cities, 77 Mankato. Here's We Are Messengers, God Be the Glory. I'm Kathy Kennedy for Kinship Radio.
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1: Kickstart my heart and take my soul to the OR, cause I can't find a pulse, can't find the beat. 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It was hard to find you in the pain, but it's harder now that I can't feel a thing.

0: Good evening, Kinship Radio. That was Ren Collective and Fight of My Life. I'm Kathy Kennedy. Thank you so much for spending time with me. You want to give a shout out to your pup on National Dog Day? Dawn, tell us about your grandpup.
1: Bella Rose.
2: 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What kind of dog is Bella Rose?
1: A golden sheepadoodle. She's 68 pounds.
2: Oh my goodness.
1: She's a giant.
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0: I feel like grandpuppies are even maybe better than just your own dog, because then you don't have to clean up the mess. Tell us about your dog on National Dog Day. Just head to Kinship Radio on Facebook. Post a picture there too. Here's Brandon Lake and Nick Jonas with The Author. I'm Kathy Kennedy for Kinship Radio.

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1: 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I bought the lie that someday I would finally have enough.

0: 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My name is Kathy Kennedy. That was Cochran & Company and Money Can't Buy. You know what I absolutely love? I love it when someone that I've met like previously remembers my name. I see them again. They say, hey, Kathy. And you know what's even better? When someone calls out my name and they're saying, hey, I want to give you $250. 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So tomorrow morning at 7:40 a.m., be listening. If you have qualified during any time during this contest, you're going to want to listen for your name and then call back and claim some cash, because two gift cards are going to be given away, $250 each. So, like I said, you're going to want that number, 800-810-6758. That is the number that you call back and you say, hey, you called my name, and you get $250. So that is happening tomorrow morning. So set an alarm, whatever you need to do, but it's at 7:40 with Ryan and LaDonna. Chris Tomlin coming up next. I'm Kathy Kennedy for Kinship Radio.
1: We then moved to Mentor. 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
1: 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But it's very possible to, in the context of this culture, be in a relationship with people who we don't agree with. We do that in every aspect of life. That's going to be the case we do with our adult children at times too.
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3: You're in a marathon, an endurance race, a genuine struggle. Giving up the good choice is a bad decision. 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Reject frustration and embrace the joy of adventure. Gain your second wind and keep pressing on. You have a running partner, a coach, and a resident encourager. And Jesus won't leave or abandon you. Because God wants to encourage you, He sent lots of encouragers. And we're one of them. When your day teeters between acceptable and awful, when hope seems out of reach, when what's the use falls easily from discouraged lips, we're here. We won't say that your frustration isn't real, but we'll make sure you know God is real. So stay here. There's the right kind of encouragement right here. Universal encouragement from the God who made the universe and supported by the grateful like you. 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

Kinship Radio. I'm Kathy Kennedy. Good evening. That was Chris Tomlin, How Good It Is. Well, thank you so much for spending time with me the past hour or so. And coming up after 7 o'clock, how about a cool dog rescue story? We're going to hear from Carolyn. We're also going to get a shout out from Amy as well. So stick around for that. After 7, right now, it's Jeremy Camp, and he knows. I'm Kathy Kennedy for Kinship Radio.

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1: 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Here's your Kinship Radio weather forecast. Tonight, mostly clear with lows in the upper 50s. Tomorrow, sunny with highs in the low 80s. 76 Rochester, 77 in Fort Dodge, 78 in the Twin Cities, and 76 in Mankato. Here's David Leonard with Good Lord. I'm Kathy Kennedy for Kinship Radio. When I look-